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2: Super Kids. Hey guys, it's Andy Kirk here. The five most important words are "you did a good job." The four most important words are "what do you think?" The three most important words are "let's work together." The two most important words are "thank you." And on its own, the single most important word is "us." If you can learn to say these five things more, you'll be valuing other people and making them feel good about themselves. So try saying, "you did a good job." "What do you think?" "Let's work together." "Thank you." And "us." I'm Andy Kirk. Super Kid.

thumb, right foot, left foot, two.

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1: Vision Kids.
2: Hey there, Vision Kids. It's Belle Thompson here, and today I want to know if you have a pet. And if you do, what's your pet's name? Growing up, I had a dog called Sally, and a cat called Cadbury, and a bird called Tweety. I loved them so much, and they became a very special part of my family. So my dog used to play in the backyard with my brother and I, and my cat was wild fun when she was a kitten because she used to just go crazy chasing toys around the house. That cat grew up to give me the best snuggles. Meanwhile, Tweety, my bird, used to love being let out of her cage to play board games with our family. Yes, you heard right. That cheeky bird used to fly around and pick up the paper Monopoly money and fly away with our money in her beak. It made everyone laugh and made Monopoly even more fun. I just loved having pets around when I was a kid. And I wonder, do you love animals like I do? You know, the very first book in the Bible tells us how God made the animals. In Genesis chapter 1, God said, "Let the earth produce every sort of animal, livestock, small animals that scurry along the ground, and wild animals." And that's what happened. God made all sorts of animals, and God saw that it was good. Isn't that cool? God made our pets on purpose, along with all the other animals in the whole world. You know, that means we can actually learn something from our pets about God because he made them. For instance, okay, so dogs are so faithful and loving, aren't they? And they love to protect people. Well, I think that is a reflection of the God who made them. He's also faithful and loves to protect us. And when I think of my cat, such good company, curling up near me and just enjoying being close. Well, I've learned that God also loves to be close to me and stays near us, just like my cat. And don't forget Tweety, my bird. My little Tweety was a beautiful budgie with golden and blue feathers and very cheeky personality. I will always remember having Tweety join in our family life, being such fun when we played board games, which reminds me that God wants to be a part of our everyday family moments too, when we're having fun. Animals really can teach us about God, right? Because he made them. So next time you're with your favorite pet, remember, God's fingerprints are all over the beautiful animals he created. Their beauty reflects his beauty. Their acceptance and loyalty reflects his acceptance and loyalty. And their love is definitely a reflection of the great big love God has.

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0: Okay, Timmy. 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Let me hear you. And in the middle, you're the wind. Come on. And you kids over here, you're the waves. Let me hear you. Okay, good job. Remember, Timmy, you yell, stop. Are you ready? Let's see.
1: What kind of man?
0: And the rain stopped falling.

0: Okay, let's have some rain. And now the wind. And now the waves. Come on, rain. Come on, wind. I need a hurricane. And more waves. Oh, and everybody rock back and forth. It's a terrible storm. Oh, help us, Jesus. Help us. Thank you, Jesus.
1: Vision Kids.
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5: Hi, welcome to Quick Six, quick Bible stories for the everyday. I'm Bella and today I'm here with Mum.
6: G'day.
5: Jesus loved to tell stories to teach people important things. One day, Jesus was talking to his disciples and wanted to show them how important every single person is to him. Jesus told them a story about a shepherd who had 100 sheep.
6: The sheep were all up on the mountain eating grass when one of the sheep got separated from the other sheep and was lost. When it was time for the sheep to come back down from the mountain, the shepherd carefully counted them and found that one was missing.
5: Can you work out how many sheep were left? That's right, 100 take 1 is 99 sheep. The shepherd cared so much for sheep who was lost that he left the 99 other sheep to go back up the mountain to find the one sheep that was lost.
6: The shepherd searched and searched until he had found the missing sheep, and he was so excited and happy when he was able to bring it home to the others.
5: Jesus told his disciples that Father God is just like this shepherd. He didn't want any people to be lost away from him. He wants everyone to know God and be a part of his family. Father God is excited when he's able to find a lost person who has gone away, so we can bring the person back to God's family.
6: And that is great news.
5: Have a great day.
6: Bye.
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1: It's too slight.
2: Yeah.
0: Oh, yeah? Well, God is great, and he's greatly to be praised. I said, God is great,

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3: How awesome is the Lord Most High, the great King over all the earth. 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
4: Therefore, I urge you, brothers, in view of God's mercy, to offer your bodies as a living sacrifice, holy and pleasing to God. This is your spiritual act of worship. Romans 12, verse 1. This verse is a reminder that because God has been so kind and loving to us, we should live in a way that makes Him happy. This means using our whole lives, everything we do, to show love, be kind, make good choices, and help others. When we do that, it's like we're giving a special gift to God. That's how we worship Him. Not just by singing songs, but by how we live every day.
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0: 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Now, don't go anywhere, because in less than 15 minutes, Adventures in Odyssey is on. I'm serious. You're going to love it. Trust me. You're not going to want to miss it. You're listening to Vision Kids, and I'm Dan Warlow. See you soon.

0: Prison Odyssey.
1: Ugh, the bus was supposed to be here 2 minutes ago.
2: It'll come. Calm down, Liz.
3: Oh, wait, is that his bus, number 67?
2: I think so.
1: Oh, look, he's here.
2: He's over by the window.
1: He's here.
2: His hair is so short.
3: Oh, do you see?
1: There he is.
2: Mark,
1: here, right?
2: I over
1: see
2: here.
3: Honey, do you see? Honey,
2: Mark.
1: Over here.
2: Yeah. Mark, over here.
4: Over here. Hi.
2: Woo.
4: Oh, hey, Liz. Good to see you, too. Okay, big group hug. Mom, Dad. Oh, it's good to see you all.
3: Oh.
2: How you doing, son?
3: Oh, you look so handsome in your uniform.
4: Everybody looks good in a uniform, Mom.
1: You're huge, Red. You've got muscles.
2: That's what the army does to people.
4: But look at you, Carrot. You've gotten even more freckles.
1: Hey!
4: Boys aren't pestering you, are they?
1: Mark, I'll tell you later.
3: What was that?
2: You got more luggage?
4: No. But before we head home, I have a surprise for all of you.
1: Oh, you bought me new green nail polish?
4: No. Mom, Dad, Liz, I'd like to introduce you to someone very special. Come here. Remember the girl I told you about? This is her, Natalie.
5: Hi.
3: Welcome.
1: Natalie?
2: Hello.
4: Yeah, and last weekend, we got engaged.
1: What?
6: Oh, hi there. Welcome to Odyssey. I'm John Avery Whittaker, but most folks around here call me Whit. Why don't you get the whole family together and join us for another exciting adventure in Odyssey?

0: It's kind of tight back here. What happened to the van?
1: We had to sell it. Sorry, I wasn't expecting an extra person to be coming back with us from the bus station.
0: Don't worry about it.
2: I've heard so much about you, Liz.
3: Really? I've barely heard anything about you.
4: Mark's not much for communication, but I'm glad I finally know why he calls you Carrot. Your hair is even redder than his.
3: Thanks. I like your socks.
2: My socks?
4: I like the pattern.
3: Okay.
4: So, this is Odyssey. I've heard so much about this place.
5: Well, you'll see a lot of it. Liz has a whole list of things she wants to do around here while Mark's in town.
0: Perfect. Let's hear it.
3: Well, okay. I've got it, right here. Wits End.
0: Oh, yeah. You've got to see this place, Natalie.
4: You've told me about it.
3: I thought we could go on a camping trip to Trickle Lake, like you and I used to.
0: Oh, great. Natalie loves camping.
4: Yeah, that sounds like fun.
3: There's a festival at the church this weekend.
0: Oh, yeah. Natalie, I want you to meet our pastor. I'd love to set up some premarital counseling sessions while we're here.
1: Oh, Mom and Dad get a crack at that premarital counseling first, though.
3: And I figured we could water ski on the lake.
4: Oh, I don't think I would do that.
0: Why not?
4: I'm not very good at it.
0: You can learn.
4: It just makes me nervous.
0: All right, we'll skip the skiing. What else you have, Liz?
3: Just a few other things. We can talk about it later.
0: You, me, and Nat are gonna have a blast.
3: Yeah, I'm sure we will.
0: These are great, Natalie.
4: Thanks.
0: So am I going to get Belgian waffles every morning when we're married?
4: Of course.
5: That's what they always say.
1: Well, just tell him he can have Belgian waffles every morning if he gets up and makes them.
4: Exactly.
5: Of course, he'll be dead by the time he's 40 if he has waffles every morning.
0: She's only marrying me for my money anyway.
4: Oh, yeah, every penny of that $6 in your wallet.
5: Yeah. Oh, Liz, you're back.
0: Yeah, where you been?
3: I went down to Hal's Diner and got some cinnamon raisin bagels for breakfast.
0: Oh, those are my favorites.
3: I know.
0: But Natalie made breakfast while you were gone.
3: Oh.
4: I'm sorry. Maybe we can have them for a snack later.
3: They're fresh now.
1: Well, I'll heat them up for a little brunch.
0: Great idea. You want some Belgian waffles, Carrot?
3: No.
5: What? They're your favorite.
3: I really just have a taste for bagels this morning.
0: Okay, but you're missing it.
1: So finish your story, Mark. How did you and Natalie meet?
0: Oh, yeah, okay. Anyway, have you ever been through Kansas and seen the sign for the five-legged prairie dog?
6: Now, that seems awfully strong for someone you just met, Liz.
3: If you would have been in my house the last 6 hours, you'd understand. And she's here another 2 weeks. I'm not going to make it.
6: What's so bad about her?
3: She's fake. All she wants to do is impress the family. She told me she liked my socks. Does she really think complimenting my socks is going to win my heart?
6: Oh, I'm sure she was just nervous. She was meeting her fiancé's family for the first time.
3: That's not the only thing, though. She's bossy.
6: Bossy?
3: I wanted to go water skiing with Mark, but she said, "Oh no, I'm not going." So he decided he wasn't going either. I've never seen Mark back down to anyone. He's a soldier, for crying out loud. Yes, dear, whatever you say, dear. So we're not going water skiing because of her.
6: Well,
3: she's trying to change him. I can't believe he doesn't see right through her evil schemes.
6: Oh, evil schemes?
3: Oh, she's a schemer, all right. And not right for Mark. But he is obviously blind to it. He doesn't know what he's doing. It's up to me to fix this.
6: What do you mean?
3: They haven't set a date yet, so I have time. I have to let him know she's not the right one. Or better yet. I'll see you later, Mr. Whitaker.
6: Whoa, wait, Liz? Liz, what are you doing?
7: Adventures in Odyssey on Vision Kids.
8: Vision Kids!

0: After all this time, I haven't lost my touch. I'm still the best rollerblader in the family, Liz.
1: I just let you win. I didn't want to hurt your feelings your first full day back.
0: So, Natalie, what's your judgment, my love? Who won?
1: Ew, gross, you guys.
2: Well, Mark, even though you are a supreme athlete, I believe your lovely sister has you beat. At least in style points.
0: Hey, you're supposed to be on my side.
2: I am.
0: I gotcha.
2: I guess I'm still just a little wobbly.
0: You sure you're all right?
1: She's fine. You know, I've got a helmet in the house. Maybe you should get it, Mark.
0: Good idea. I'll be right back.
1: So, have you learned to let him win, too?
2: Beg your pardon?
1: You've noticed how competitive he is, haven't you?
2: Not really, no.
1: I guess he's a little better than he used to be. Maybe all the counseling paid off.
2: What are you talking about?
1: He used to have a real problem with losing, and anger, too. Broke a guy's nose once after losing a game of checkers.
2: Really?
1: Yeah, it shows up every now and then. He's a completely different person when he loses his temper. But I wouldn't worry about it too much. Just leave the house for a while, and when you get back, he should be okay.
2: I never knew this.
1: Well, I'm sure he's been on his best behavior with you. You guys still being in that kissy-kissy phase and all. I'm sure he doesn't want to scare you off already.
2: Yeah.
1: Oh, and one other thing. Don't mention this at all to him. He gets very defensive about his problem. And you never know what he's going to do when he gets angry.
2: Okay. Thank you.
0: Liz!
1: Hi, Mark.
0: What's wrong with you?
1: What do you mean?
0: Why'd you tell Natalie all that stuff about me?
1: Stuff?
0: Oh, give me a break. You know what I'm talking about. You told her I had anger issues.
1: She needs to know what she's in for if she's gonna marry you.
0: You know very well I've been over that for 10 years. And you told her about when I broke that kid's nose?
1: Well...
0: That was before you were even born.
1: I thought she should know. I'm surprised you never talked about it.
0: It's ancient history and you know that. You lied to her and I want to know why.
1: Because I don't like her.
0: You don't?
1: No. She's no good for you.
0: Why do you say that?
1: She's controlling and she's changing you and you don't even see it. You're too goo-goo-eyed to see anything.
0: You don't want me to marry her?
1: Well, to be honest, no.
0: Wow. I really thought you'd like her.
1: I'm sure she's nice and everything, but she's not right for you. You deserve someone who'll let you... be yourself, you know?
3: Mark, telephone call for you.
0: Thanks, I'll get it in here. Hello. Yes, this is Second Lieutenant Mark Horton. Yes, sir. No, sir. I will immediately, sir. Thank you, and goodbye, sir.
1: What's wrong?
0: My unit's been called to active service in Rakistan. I report in 24 hours.
4: Hey, Liz, tell Mark we need to get to the airport.
1: Sure. Mark, Dad says we have to...
0: I could be back in a couple of days.
5: I don't know. I feel like I'm imposing on your parents.
0: They won't care. They love having company. And I want you to get to know my family, especially Liz.
1: Oh, brother.
5: Well, I guess it's better than going back to my empty apartment and worrying by myself.
0: There's no need to worry. It's probably just a routine mission. I doubt I'll even see any combat.
5: You keep saying that, but you don't know. When it comes right down to it, you don't know.
0: Look at me, Natalie. I'll come back for you. I promise. Come on. I've got a life with you ahead of me. You think I'm just gonna throw all of that away and get myself killed?
5: You can't promise that.
0: Then what do you want me to do?
5: I want you to call me every day.
1: Every day?
0: I'll try.
5: Even if it's just two words. I'm okay. Leave it on the answering machine if I'm not here. I just want to hear that.
0: I said I'd try. As long as you pray for me every day.
5: You know I will.
1: We need to get to the airport.
0: Thanks, Liz. Let's go.
5: Okay.
6: We are the future.
7: We are Vision Kids.
8: Result of unrest in Rakistan for weeks. As casualties rise, the president has announced the closing of all borders. Marty Smith.
1: What are you watching, Natalie?
8: Marty?
1: Are you all right?
2: No.
1: What's wrong?
2: Rebels attacked the U.S. camp in Rakistan.
1: Where Mark is?
2: Yes. Oh, please, God. He's got to be okay.
1: I'm sure he's fine. He'll call as soon as he can. He'll call.
9: Have you heard from Mark recently?
1: It's been 2 days. The house is like a funeral home. He's okay. I know he is. Everybody's overreacting. Natalie hasn't done anything but stare at the phone and cry.
9: Oh, you sound like that bothers you.
1: She hasn't earned the right to cry for Mark. I've known him for 13 years. She's known him for 5 minutes.
9: You have a problem with her crying for Mark?
1: She's just acting like she's a part of the family already. It's not her family. It's my family. Mark's my brother.
9: You're very close to Mark, aren't you, Liz?
1: He's been my best friend for forever.
9: I'm sure it's hard, then, sharing him with a stranger.
1: She's the one who's not sharing. She's always with him.
9: So you feel like you're being replaced?
1: Maybe.
9: You know, it's an interesting thing, Liz. I remember when my wife was pregnant with my daughter, Jana. We already had my son, Jerry, and I couldn't imagine loving this strange new baby as much as I loved Jerry. But when Jana came, I found that my love wasn't cut in half. It was doubled.
1: What does that have to do with Mark?
9: Well, I don't know much about your brother, but if your relationship is what you've told me, and if he truly loves Natalie, I know he has enough room in his heart for both of you. You're not being replaced. Tell me honestly, Liz, if Natalie was just a girl you knew, do you think you'd hate her so much?
1: I guess she's not that bad.
9: No, I didn't think so. In fact, if you gave her even half a chance, I imagine you'd find you have a lot in common.
1: Really?
9: Oh, yes. Hello.
5: Hi.
1: Natalie?
5: Hey, Liz.
1: Did you hear from Mark?
5: No, I just needed to get away from the phone for a while. Your mom lent me her cell phone in case he does call.
9: Oh, have a seat, Natalie.
5: Oh, thanks.
9: Well, can I get you anything?
5: Well, I'd love some chocolate ice cream, please.
9: Oh, coming right up. Natalie, how did you and Mark meet?
5: If you don't mind, Mr. Whitaker, I'd rather not talk about Mark right now.
9: I understand. Tell me about yourself, Natalie.
5: Well, I'm a nurse.
9: Oh, really? Liz, didn't you tell me at one point that you were interested in the medical field?
1: Yeah, but that was 2 years ago.
9: Oh. Well, so, what are your interests, Natalie?
5: I like old movies.
9: Oh.
5: Reading. And I write a little poetry.
9: Ah, well, you know, Liz writes, too. She works for the school newspaper.
5: Right. Mark told me.
9: So, anyway, you both write. Isn't that interesting? Liz, you should tell her about that one article you wrote, you know.
1: The one about the basketball team going 4-26?
9: Yeah, right.
1: I don't think she would care about our basketball team.
5: I'm not really into sports.
9: Oh, I see. Well, anyway, here's your ice cream.
5: Thanks.
9: You know, Liz's favorite flavor is chocolate, too. She asks for it all the time.
1: Yeah, I do.
5: Well, that's great.
9: I'll get that.
5: I think Mr. Whitaker is having a little trouble helping us connect.
1: I noticed that, too.
5: I kind of feel sorry for him.
9: Yeah, you told me.
1: Yeah.
9: Well, I went
1: ahead
9: and scheduled Nick.
1: Maybe we could.
9: Available,
1: so nah, that's too
9: in.
1: Mean.
5: What?
1: If I play a trick on Mr. Whitaker, will you follow my lead?
9: You have to do, and,
5: will he get mad?
9: Have time,
1: no.
9: And I'll see you tomorrow.
1: He has a good sense of humor.
5: Then, okay, I guess.
1: Just do what I do and try to keep up.
5: All right.
9: So, Natalie, Liz tells me her parents didn't know about your engagement when you got here.
1: I'm glad you brought that up, Mr. Whitaker. What was the deal with that, Natalie?
5: Well,
1: you know, you've been nothing but deceptive ever since you got here.
9: Liz.
5: What?
9: I'm sure they just wanted to make it a surprise.
1: Yes, that's it. She was trying to surprise my parents because she knows about my father's heart condition.
9: What?
1: She was trying to put him in the hospital.
9: Liz, how can you say that?
5: I know how she can say that. Because she's an untrusting, manipulative little girl.
9: No,
1: ugh,
9: no.
1: You know, I never realized it until Mr. Whitaker just now cleared it up for me.
5: What's that?
1: I know exactly why I don't like you.
5: Yeah?
1: Because you're trying to destroy our family!
9: Liz, Natalie, please!
5: Why would I care about destroying your puny little family? Mark's the only one worth anything.
1: I figured you were a jerk since the moment I met you.
9: No.
1: And thanks to Mr. Whitaker, I know it for sure now.
9: Thanks to me?
5: I can understand now why Mark joined the army.
1: Leave me alone.
5: To get away from you!
9: Please stop. I didn't mean to cause a war. What? What?
5: Oh, I'm sorry, Mr. Whitaker. It was Liz's idea.
9: What?
1: We got you.
9: You got me?
1: That was
5: Mark
1: great.
5: Mark didn't tell me you were such a prankster.
9: Well, all right. I'm glad you had so much fun at my expense.
1: You were awesome.

0: Oh, hi, Liz.
1: No word?
0: No.
1: You mind if I stay with you?
0: No, please do. Oh, Liz, why hasn't he called?
1: Rakistan is a pretty primitive country. They probably don't have many phones.
0: I knew you'd have an explanation. Mark told me you weren't afraid of anything.
1: I'm afraid of this.
0: Yeah.
1: And I'm a little bit afraid of you.
0: That's so funny.
1: Why?
0: Well, coming here this week, I felt completely comfortable about it all. Meeting your parents and meeting his old friends, seeing his old hangouts. But there was one thing that made me nervous. You.
1: What do you mean?
0: It's the way Mark talks about you. He told me all about the water skiing trips, you know, the camping, the bicycle rides to Trickle Lake. And here, I don't even ski. How am I supposed to measure up to that? Mark's already found his best friend. I couldn't imagine him having any room in his life for another one.
1: Maybe we should give Mark a little more credit. He could probably figure out how to love both of us.
0: He has to. I'm not sure how well I would do living without him. Hello?
2: I'm okay.
3: Oh, Mark! Ah! Mom, Dad, Mark's on the phone!
4: Hurry, it's okay.
0: Oh, thank God.
4: Where is he?
0: Where are you?
5: Why didn't he call?
0: Why didn't you call?
2: All lines of communication were cut off here, but they're back now. I only have a couple of minutes to talk. The new government has taken over and the fighting stopped. I may be home soon.
0: Really?
1: What is it?
0: He may be home soon.
5: Oh, thank God.
1: He's coming home.
0: I love you.
2: I love you too.
4: Tell him I love him.
0: Your mom loves you.
5: Oh, tell him I love him.
0: Your dad loves you.
2: Tell them I love them too.
0: Mark loves you too.
1: I want to talk. Let me talk.
0: Here. Liz wants to talk to you.
1: You're such a loser, making us worry like that.
2: Sorry, I'll make it up to you. You haven't beaten up Natalie, have you?
1: No. And you know what? I think I was wrong about her.
2: You were?
1: Yes. And I can't wait till your wedding.
2: You and me both. Hey, I want you to plan something for when I get back. How about a water skiing trip? Just you and me.
1: Sounds great. But why don't we invite Natalie? She says she doesn't know how to ski. We could show her a few things.
2: Can't wait.
1: Love you, Red.
2: I love you too, Karen.

0: Have you ever been like Liz, jealous that your best friend had other friends besides you? Well, it's natural to sometimes feel that way, but it's also a symptom of selfishness. We should want the best for others, and that includes wanting the people around us to be just as happy and successful as we are. As Philippians 2, verse 4 says, "Let each of you look out not only for his own interests, but also for the interests of others." Adventures and Odyssey is a presentation of Focus on the Family. 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Our vocal talent included Paul Herlinger, Lauren Schaffel, Mikey Kelly, Casey Culligan, John Cox, and Christy Munden. Our sound designer was Bob Luttrell, and our producers were Marshall Younger and Bob Hoos. And I'm Chris, hoping you'll join us again next time for more Adventures in Odyssey.
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1: Hi, I'm Michaela, and my favourite Bible verse is Philippians 4:13, which says, I can do all things through Christ because he gives me strength. That's Philippians 4:13, and this is Vision Kids.

0: Let's start again, shall we?
1: Okay. Where do you want this cement?
0: No! Not there! Oh, dearie me! I just can't believe you did that.
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2: Luke and the Very Messy Desk. Very few have climbed great mountains. Very few have reached the

0: don't mind. Now, one day, you see, I was busy teaching the Year 3 class, and I asked all the girls and boys to get out their maths book. And after about 5 minutes or so, I was walking around the class when I noticed that Luke didn't have his maths book. And so, in an extremely grumpy tone, I asked, "Luke, where is your maths book?"
1: I can't find it."
0: "What do you mean you can't find it? You open up your desk and you find your maths book." So, Luke and I were just about to open up his desk when he cried out, "Wait!
1: It's kind of messy."
0: "I don't care about messy, Luke. You're not getting out of doing your work." So, we began to open up the desk, and this is what we found. We found eight pairs of scissors and half a pot of glue and 85 rubber bands. He found one old shoe and a glass canoe and a photo of his dad. He found one old book and a decapitated joke, and he said to himself, "Golly gosh, but Luke couldn't find his book." Well, quite disgusted at the sight of what I found. A decapitated chook. A chook with no head. Inside of his desk. It got me thinking. Maybe it was time we had a little tray tidy out. But still, I couldn't let Luke get away without doing his maths. So I informed him we'll be opening up his desk one more time. So I dragged Luke back to his desk, and this is what we found. We found one old boat and 55 goats and an old pair of underwear. They couldn't have possibly been his, because they were too big for him. He found one bag of sausages and 55 ostriches, and he said to himself, "Golly gosh, but Luke couldn't find his book." Well, absolutely stunned at what I found. An old bag of sausages. He must have stolen it from the teacher-parent barbecue. Well, by this stage, Luke was in real strife. "That's it," I said. "You're going straight to the principal." Luke took a gulp. So I marched Luke up to the principal's office, and down came the principal. "I'll get to the bottom of this," he said. So the principal, Luke and I headed back down to class to open up Luke's desk. And this is what we found. We found... Do we have to open it? "Open up the tray, Luke."
1: "Okay."
0: They found five old bricks and a couple of

0: You're listening to Vision Kids. Hey, everyone. My name's Dan Warlow, and I'd love to share with you a scripture verse. It's from 1 Corinthians 15, verse 33, and it says this: "Do not be misled. Bad company corrupts good character." Do not be misled. Bad company corrupts good character. Now, I know what you may be thinking, that this is about if you start a business and it ends up being a bad company. But it is not that. It's talking about your friends. I want to ask you about your friends. Who do you hang out with? Who are the people that you love spending time with, or that you find yourself spending time with? Now, I don't know if you've heard this before. There's a saying out there that you will become like the top five people you spend your time with. So here's my question for you. Who are you hanging around? What are they like? What is their character like? Are they honest? Are they friendly? Are they the kind of people that you want to become more like? And I love these questions, thinking about what is the kind of character that I want to have? Who do I want to be? And there's things every day in my life that I realize I need to change. I need to grow. I need to become more like Christ. I need to have more of the fruit of the Spirit in me, particularly the first three, right? Love, joy, peace, all of those things. So who are your friends and who do you want to be like? My encouragement to you is that you would find good company, good friends to hang around, because bad company corrupts good character. And I want to put it to you that good company helps to grow good character. You know, the Bible says that iron sharpens iron, and it's talking about when we get around other people who encourage us in our journey with Jesus. And I'm wondering if I might be able to pray for you, for your family, and for me. Let's do that. Jesus, I want to thank you for how good you are. And I want to thank you for the friendships in our lives, the people that bring us joy, that understand us. And I pray that you would help us see friendships that you want us to strengthen. I pray that you'll help us to see friendships that you want us to maybe distance ourselves from. But whatever it is, I pray you'd help us to hear you and to have the courage to take the steps in obedience. In Jesus' name I pray. Amen. I'm Dan Warlow, and this is Vision Kids.
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0: right. 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
1: When somebody sneezed.
0: Oh, gross. He sneezed on the meat? Man.
1: It rolled off the table.
2: Oh, it's kind of peppy now.
1: And onto the floor.
2: It's like a chase scene. Follow that meat.
1: And then my poor meatball.
0: I think I like it better if it was about a bear.
1: Rolled.

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And we have a lot of awesome things like music and stories and programs. But the one I want to tell you about is Adventures in Odyssey. It's the much-loved radio drama, and it brings moral and biblical principles to life. Do you have drama in your house? Maybe every day. This is a way better drama to listen to. It's actually radio theatre. You've got the actors, you've got the sound effects, great stories, and there's something about the way stories capture our hearts and stay in our memory. So don't miss it. How do you listen to it? Well, you're going to listen to Vision Kids every weekday. That's when it's on. Adventures in Odyssey. Don't miss it. I'm Dan Warlow. Bop, bop.

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1: One day, all the animals in the animal kingdom came together to celebrate all that the Lord God had made. There were birds, there were lions, there were zebras and monkeys and every other animal in between. And all the animals joined together to make their respective noises to participate in the biggest dance party the jungle had

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3: Hi, welcome to Quick Sticks, quick Bible stories for the everyday. I'm Bella and today I'm here with Mum.
4: G'day.
3: Jesus loved to tell stories to teach people important things. One day, Jesus was talking to his disciples and wanted to show them how important every single person is to him. Jesus told them a story about a shepherd who had 100 sheep.
4: The sheep were all up on the mountain eating grass when one of the sheep got separated from the other sheep and was lost. When it was time for the sheep to come back down from the mountain, the shepherd carefully counted them and found that one was missing.
3: Can you work out how many sheep were left? That's right, 100 take 1 is 99 sheep. The shepherd cared so much for sheep who was lost that he left the 99 other sheep to go back up the mountain to find the one sheep that was lost.
4: The shepherd searched and searched until he had found the missing sheep, and he was so excited and happy when he was able to bring it home to the others.
3: Jesus told his disciples that Father God is just like this shepherd. He didn't want any people to be lost away from him. He wants everyone to know God and be a part of his family. Father God is excited when he's able to find a lost person who has gone away, so we can bring the person back to God's family.
4: And that is great news.
3: Have a great day.
4: Bye.
0: 24/7.
5: And just for us.
1: Vision Kids.
6: You do it.
7: Stop
6: what you're doing and pray to Jesus.
7: Stop
6: what you're doing.

0: laughing. Pray to Jesus when you're crying.
1: Oh no.
0: Pray to Jesus when you're bored.
1: Whatever.

0: Wheezy.
1: What? Excuse me, what's that?
0: Oh, nudge. Shh. Pray to Jesus when you're cranky.
1: Oh, I'm getting really cranky. I gotta count to three. One, two, three. Stop it.
0: Pray to Jesus when you're naughty.
1: Oh, no, it wasn't me. She did it.
0: Pray.

0: Jesus. When you're hurting,
1: ow, that hurts.
0: Pray to Jesus when you're frightened.
1: Oh, what was that?
0: No, it's alright, it's only me.
1: Okay, phew.
0: Pray to Jesus when you're sleepy.
1: Oh, I like this one. Okay, sleepy.
0: Thank you,
1: Colin. I meant to do the actions. Don't go to sleep. Colin! Colin! Wake up, Colin!
2: Oh, we're still doing the song. Sorry. Yes.
0: Pray to Jesus, mighty, mighty Jesus. Stop what you're doing and pray to Jesus.
1: Stop what you're doing and
0: pray to Jesus.
1: Stop what you're doing and
0: pray to Jesus.

0: Welcome to the all-new Vision Kids. We are so glad you're listening. My name's Dan Warlow. G'day. Nice to meet you. Hey, let's not keep this incredible secret to ourselves. You got to tell your friends about it. 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
1: We are the future.
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4: We are Vision Kids.
5: Thanks for joining me on Vision Kids. Are you ready to embark on a marvellous quest? Well, something extraordinary is about to begin. Can you guess what it is? Adventures in Odyssey is about to start. Bursting with excitement, mystery and wonder. Hey, so plant yourself firmly in your favourite listening spot. Because in less than 15 minutes, it will all unfold.

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Tickle those ivories.

0: Adventures in Odyssey.
1: The bus was supposed to be here 2 minutes ago.
2: It'll come. Calm down, Liz.
3: Oh, wait. Is that his bus, number 67?
2: I think so.
1: Oh, look, he's here.
2: He's over by the window.
1: He's here.
2: His hair is so short.
3: Oh, do you see?
1: There he is.
2: Mark,
1: right?
2: I see it.
3: Honey, do you see? Honey,
1: Mark. Over here.
2: Yeah. Mark, over here.
4: Oh, here. Hi.
2: Woo.
4: Oh, hey, Liz. Good to see you, too. Okay, big group hug. Mom, Dad. Oh, it's good to see you all.
3: Oh.
2: How you doing, son?
3: Oh, you look so handsome in your uniform.
4: Everybody looks good in a uniform, Mom.
1: You're huge, Red. You've got muscles.
2: That's what the army does to people.
4: But look at you, Carrot. You've gotten even more freckles.
1: Hey!
4: Boys aren't pestering you, are they?
1: Mark, I'll tell you later.
3: What was that?
2: You got more luggage?
4: No. But before we head home, I have a surprise for all of you.
1: Oh, you bought me new green nail polish?
4: No. Mom, Dad, Liz, I'd like to introduce you to someone very special. Come here. Remember the girl I told you about? This is her, Natalie.
5: Hi.
3: Welcome.
1: Natalie?
2: Hello.
4: Yeah, and last weekend, we got engaged.
1: What?
6: Oh, hi there. Welcome to Odyssey. I'm John Avery Whittaker, but most folks around here call me Whit. Why don't you get the whole family together and join us for another exciting adventure in Odyssey?

0: It's kind of tight back here. What happened to the van?
1: We had to sell it. Sorry, I wasn't expecting an extra person to be coming back with us from the bus station.
0: Don't worry about it.
2: I've heard so much about you, Liz.
3: Really? I've barely heard anything about you.
4: Mark's not much for communication, but I'm glad I finally know why he calls you Carrot. Your hair is even redder than his.
3: Thanks.
2: I like your socks.
3: My socks?
2: I like the pattern.
3: Okay.
2: So, this is Odyssey. I've heard so much about this place.
5: Well, you'll see a lot of it. Liz has a whole list of things she wants to do around here while Mark's in town.
0: Perfect. Let's hear it.
3: Well, okay. I've got it, right here. Wits End.
0: Oh, yeah. You've got to see this place, Natalie.
2: You've told me about it.
3: I thought we could go on a camping trip to Trickle Lake, like you and I used to.
0: Oh, great. Natalie loves camping.
2: Yeah, that sounds like fun.
3: There's a festival at the church this weekend.
0: Oh, yeah. Natalie, I want you to meet our pastor. I'd love to set up some premarital counseling sessions while we're here.
1: Well, Mom and Dad get a crack at that premarital counseling first, though.
3: And I figured we could water ski on the lake.
2: Oh, I don't think I would do that.
0: Why not?
2: I'm not very good at it.
0: You can learn.
2: It just makes me nervous.
0: All right, we'll skip the skiing. What else you have, Liz?
3: Just a few other things. We can talk about it later.
0: You, me, and Nat are gonna have a blast.
3: Yeah, I'm sure we will.
0: These are great, Natalie.
2: Thanks.
0: So am I going to get Belgian waffles every morning when we're married?
2: Of course.
5: That's what they always say.
1: Well, just tell him he can have Belgian waffles every morning if he gets up and makes them.
2: Exactly.
5: Of course, he'll be dead by the time he's 40 if he has waffles every morning.
0: She's only marrying me for my money anyway.
2: Oh, yeah, right. Every penny of that $6 in your wallet.
5: Yeah. Oh, Liz, you're back.
0: Yeah, where you been?
3: I went down to Hal's Diner and got some cinnamon raisin bagels for breakfast.
0: Oh, those are my favorites.
3: I know.
0: But Natalie made breakfast while you were gone.
3: Oh.
2: I'm sorry. Maybe we can have them for a snack later.
3: They're fresh now.
1: Well, I'll heat them up for a little brunch.
0: Great idea. You want some Belgian waffles, Carrot?
3: No.
5: What? They're your favorite.
3: I really just have a taste for bagels this morning.
0: Okay, but you're missing it.
1: So finish your story, Mark. How did you and Natalie meet?
0: Oh, yeah, okay. Anyway, have you ever been through Kansas and seen the sign for the five-legged prairie dog?
6: Now, that seems awfully strong for someone you just met, Liz.
3: If you would have been in my house the last 6 hours, you'd understand. And she's here another 2 weeks. I'm not gonna make it.
6: What's so bad about her?
3: She's fake. All she wants to do is impress the family. She told me she liked my socks. Does she really think complimenting my socks is going to win my heart?
6: Oh, I'm sure she was just nervous. She was meeting her fiancé's family for the first time.
3: That's not the only thing, though. She's bossy.
6: Bossy?
3: I wanted to go water skiing with Mark, but she said, oh no, I'm not going. So he decided he wasn't going either. I've never seen Mark back down to anyone. He's a soldier, for crying out loud. Yes, dear, whatever you say, dear. So we're not going water skiing because of her.
6: Well,
3: she's trying to change him. I can't believe he doesn't see right through her evil schemes.
6: Oh, evil schemes?
3: Oh, she's a schemer, all right. And not right for Mark. But he is obviously blind to it. He doesn't know what he's doing. It's up to me to fix this.
6: What do you mean?
3: They haven't set a date yet, so I have time. I have to let him know she's not the right one. Or better yet. I'll see you later, Mr. Whitaker.
6: Whoa, wait, Liz? Liz, what are you doing?
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0: After all this time, I haven't lost my touch. I'm still the best rollerblader in the family, Liz.
1: I just let you win. I didn't want to hurt your feelings your first full day back.
0: So, Natalie, what's your judgment, my love? Who won?
1: Ew, gross, you guys.
2: Well, Mark, even though you are a supreme athlete, I believe your lovely sister has you beat. At least in style point.
0: Hey, you're supposed to be on my side.
2: I am.
0: I gotcha.
2: I guess I'm still just a little wobbly.
0: You sure you're all right?
1: She's fine. You know, I've got a helmet in the house. Maybe you should get it, Mark.
0: Good idea. I'll be right back.
1: So, have you learned to let him win too?
2: Beg your pardon?
1: You've noticed how competitive he is, haven't you?
2: Not really, no.
1: I guess he's a little better than he used to be. Maybe all the counseling paid off.
2: What are you talking about?
1: He used to have a real problem with losing, and anger, too. Broke a guy's nose once after losing a game of checkers.
2: Really?
1: Yeah, it shows up every now and then. He's a completely different person when he loses his temper. But I wouldn't worry about it too much. Just leave the house for a while, and when you get back, he should be okay.
2: I never knew this.
1: Well, I'm sure he's been on his best behavior with you. You guys still being in that kissy-kissy phase and all. I'm sure he doesn't want to scare you off already.
2: Yeah.
1: Oh, and one other thing. Don't mention this at all to him. He gets very defensive about his problem. And you never know what he's going to do when he gets angry.
2: Okay. Thank you.
0: Liz!
1: Hi, Mark!
0: What's wrong with you?
1: What do you mean?
0: Why'd you tell Natalie all that stuff about me?
1: Stuff?
0: Oh, give me a break. You know what I'm talking about. You told her I had anger issues.
1: She needs to know what she's in for if she's gonna marry you.
0: You know very well I've been over that for 10 years. And you told her about when I broke that kid's nose?
1: Well...
0: That was before you were even born!
1: I thought she should know. I'm surprised you never talked about it.
0: It's ancient history and you know that. You lied to her and I want to know why.
1: Because I don't like her!
0: You don't?
1: No. She's no good for you.
0: Why do you say that?
1: She's controlling and she's changing you and you don't even see it. You're too goo-goo-eyed to see anything.
0: You don't want me to marry her?
1: Well, to be honest, no.
0: Wow. I really thought you'd like her.
1: I'm sure she's nice and everything, but she's not right for you. You deserve someone who'll let you... be yourself, you know?
3: Mark, telephone call for you.
0: Thanks, I'll get it in here. Hello. Yes, this is Second Lieutenant Mark Horton. Yes, sir. No, sir. I will immediately, sir. Thank you, and goodbye, sir.
1: What's wrong?
0: My unit's been called to active service in Rakistan. I report in 24 hours.
4: Hey, Liz, tell Mark we need to get to the airport.
1: Sure. Mark, Dad says we have to...
0: I could be back in a couple of days.
5: I don't know. I feel like I'm imposing on your parents.
0: They won't care. They love having company. And I want you to get to know my family, especially Liz.
1: Oh, brother.
5: Well, I guess it's better than going back to my empty apartment and worrying by myself.
0: There's no need to worry. It's probably just a routine mission. I doubt I'll even see any combat.
5: You keep saying that, but you don't know. When it comes right down to it, you don't know.
0: Look at me, Natalie. I'll come back for you. I promise. Come on. I've got a life with you ahead of me. You think I'm just gonna throw all of that away and get myself killed?
5: You can't promise that.
0: Then what do you want me to do?
5: I want you to call me every day.
1: Every day?
0: I'll try.
5: Even if it's just two words. I'm okay. Leave it on the answering machine if I'm not here. I just want to hear that.
0: I said I'd try. As long as you pray for me every day.
5: You know I will.
1: We need to get to the airport.
0: Thanks, Liz. Let's go.
5: Okay.
6: This is Adventures in Odyssey on Vision Kids.
1: Vision Kids!
7: The inevitable result of unrest in Rakistan for weeks. As casualties rise, the president has announced the closing of all borders. Marty Smith.
1: What are you watching, Natalie?
7: Marty?
1: Are you all right?
2: No.
1: What's wrong?
2: Rebels attacked the U.S. camp in Rakistan.
1: Where Mark is?
2: Yes. Oh, please, God. He's got to be okay.
1: I'm sure he's fine. He'll call as soon as he can. He'll call.
8: Have you heard from Mark recently?
1: It's been 2 days. The house is like a funeral home. He's okay. I know he is. Everybody's overreacting. Natalie hasn't done anything but stare at the phone and cry.
8: Oh, you sound like that bothers you.
1: She hasn't earned the right to cry for Mark. I've known him for 13 years. She's known him for 5 minutes.
8: You have a problem with her crying for Mark?
1: She's just acting like she's a part of the family already. It's not her family. It's my family. Mark's my brother.
8: You're very close to Mark, aren't you, Liz?
1: He's been my best friend for forever.
8: I'm sure it's hard then, sharing him with a stranger.
1: She's the one who's not sharing. She's always with him.
8: So you feel like you're being replaced?
1: Maybe.
8: You know, it's an interesting thing, Liz. I remember when my wife was pregnant with my daughter, Jana. We already had my son, Jerry, and I couldn't imagine loving this strange new baby as much as I loved Jerry. But when Jana came, I found that my love wasn't cut in half. It was doubled.
1: What does that have to do with Mark?
8: Well, I don't know much about your brother, but if your relationship is what you've told me, and if he truly loves Natalie, I know he has enough room in his heart for both of you. You're not being replaced. Tell me honestly, Liz, if Natalie was just a girl you knew, do you think you'd hate her so much?
1: I guess she's not that bad.
8: No, I didn't think so. In fact, if you gave her even half a chance, I imagine you'd find you have a lot in common.
1: Really?
8: Oh, yes. Hello.
5: Hi.
1: Natalie?
5: Hey, Liz.
1: Did you hear from Mark?
5: No, I just needed to get away from the phone for a while. Your mom lent me her cell phone in case he does call.
8: Oh, have a seat, Natalie.
5: Oh, thanks.
8: Well, can I get you anything?
5: Well, I'd love some chocolate ice cream, please.
8: Oh, coming right up. Natalie, how did you and Mark meet?
5: If you don't mind, Mr. Whitaker, I'd rather not talk about Mark right now.
8: I understand. So, tell me about yourself, Natalie.
5: Well, I'm a nurse.
8: Oh, really? Liz, didn't you tell me at one point that you were interested in the medical field?
1: Yeah, but that was 2 years ago.
8: Oh. Well, so, what are your interests, Natalie?
5: I like old movies.
8: Oh.
5: Reading. And I write a little poetry.
8: Ah, well, you know, Liz writes, too. She works for the school newspaper.
5: Right. Mark told me.
8: So, anyway, you both write. Isn't that interesting? Liz, you should tell her about that one article you wrote, you know.
1: The one about the basketball team going 4-26?
8: Yeah, right.
1: I don't think she would care about our basketball team.
5: I'm not really into sports.
8: Oh, I see. Well, anyway, here's your ice cream.
5: Thanks.
8: You know, Liz's favorite flavor is chocolate, too. She asks for it all the time.
1: Yeah, I do.
5: Well, that's great.
8: I'll get that.
5: I think Mr. Whitaker is having a little trouble helping us connect.
1: I noticed that, too.
5: I kind of feel sorry for him.
8: Yeah, you told me.
1: Yeah.
8: Well, I went
1: ahead
8: and scheduled Nick.
1: Maybe we could...
8: Available,
1: so, nah, that's too mean.
5: What?
1: If I play a trick on Mr. Whitaker, will you follow my lead?
8: You have to do, and,
5: will he get mad?
8: Have time,
1: no.
8: And I'll see you tomorrow.
1: He has a good sense of humor.
5: Then, okay, I guess.
1: Just do what I do, and try to keep up.
5: All right.
8: So, Natalie, Liz tells me her parents didn't know about your engagement when you got here.
1: I'm glad you brought that up, Mr. Whitaker. What was the deal with that, Natalie?
5: Well,
1: you know, you've been nothing but deceptive ever since you got here.
8: Liz.
5: What?
8: I'm sure they just wanted to make it a surprise.
1: Yes, that's it. She was trying to surprise my parents because she knows about my father's heart condition.
8: What?
1: She was trying to put him in the hospital.
8: Liz, how can you say that?
5: I know how she can say that because... because she's an untrusting, manipulative little girl.
8: No.
1: You know, I never realized it until Mr. Whitaker just now cleared it up for me.
5: What's that?
1: I know exactly why I don't like you.
5: Yeah?
1: Because you're trying to destroy our family!
8: Liz, Natalie, look, please!
5: Why would I care about destroying your puny little family? Mark's the only one worth anything.
1: I figured you were a jerk since the moment I met you.
8: No.
1: And thanks to Mr. Whitaker, I know it for sure now.
8: Thanks to me?
5: I can understand now why Mark joined the army.
1: Leave me alone.
5: To get away from you.
8: Please stop. I didn't mean to cause a war. What? What?
5: Oh, I'm sorry, Mr. Whitaker. It was Liz's idea.
8: What?
1: We got you.
8: You got me?
1: That was
5: Mark
1: great.
5: Mark didn't tell me you were such a prankster.
8: Well, all right. I'm glad you had so much fun at my expense.
5: You were awesome.

0: Oh, hi, Liz.
1: No word?
0: No.
1: You mind if I sit with you?
0: No, please do. Oh, Liz, why hasn't he called?
1: Rakistan is a pretty primitive country. They probably don't have many phones.
0: I knew you'd have an explanation. Mark told me you weren't afraid of anything.
1: I'm afraid of this.
0: Yeah.
1: And I'm a little bit afraid of you.
0: That's so funny.
1: Why?
0: Well, coming here this week, I felt completely comfortable about it all. Meeting your parents and meeting his old friends, seeing his old hangouts. But there was one thing that made me nervous. You.
1: What do you mean?
0: It's the way Mark talks about you. He told me all about the water skiing trips, you know, the camping, the bicycle rides to Trickle Lake. And here, I don't even ski. How am I supposed to measure up to that? Mark's already found his best friend. I couldn't imagine him having any room in his life for another one.
1: Maybe we should give Mark a little more credit. He could probably figure out how to love both of us.
0: He has to. I'm not sure how well I would do living without him. Hello?
2: I'm okay.
1: Oh, Mark! Ah! Mom, Dad! Mark's on the phone!
3: Hurry, it's okay.
0: Oh, thank God.
3: Where is he?
0: Where are you?
4: Why didn't he call?
0: Why didn't you call?
2: All lines of communication were cut off here, but they're back now. I only have a couple of minutes to talk. The new government has taken over and the fighting stopped. I may be home soon.
0: Really?
1: What is it?
0: He may be home soon.
4: Oh, thank God.
1: He's coming home.
0: I love you.
2: I love you too.
3: Tell him I love him.
0: Your mom loves you.
4: Oh, tell him I love him.
0: Your dad loves you.
2: Tell them I love them too.
0: Mark loves you too.
1: I want to talk. Let me talk.
0: Here. Liz wants to talk to you.
1: You're such a loser, making us worry like that.
2: Sorry. I'll make it up to you. You haven't beaten up Natalie, have you?
1: No. And you know what? I think I was wrong about her.
2: You were?
1: Yes. And I can't wait till your wedding.
2: You and me both. Hey, I want you to plan something for when I get back. How about a water skiing trip? Just you and me.
1: Sounds great. But why don't we invite Natalie? She says she doesn't know how to ski. We could show her a few things.
2: Can't wait.
1: Love you, Red.
2: I love you too, Karen.

0: Have you ever been like Liz, jealous that your best friend had other friends besides you? Well, it's natural to sometimes feel that way, but it's also a symptom of selfishness. We should want the best for others, and that includes wanting the people around us to be just as happy and successful as we are. As Philippians 2, verse 4 says, "Let each of you look out not only for his own interests, but also for the interests of others." Adventures in Odyssey is a presentation of Focus on the Family. 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Our vocal talent included Paul Herlinger, Lauren Schaffel, Mikey Kelly, Casey Culligan, John Cox, and Christy Munden. 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And I'm Chris, hoping you'll join us again next time for more Adventures in Odyssey.
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0: 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And if you're feeling real low,
1: and if you're starting to wilt,
0: a friend will even let you wear their favorite kilt.
1: What? Their favorite kilt?
0: Well, it had to rhyme. You're the one that said wilt.
1: Oh, that's okay.
0: It is?
1: Yep. You know why?
0: Why?
1: Because.

0: because
1: a friend is a friend is a friend is a friend is a friend.
2: 24/7
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1: Hi, I'm Noah, and my favourite Bible verse is Psalm 23, verse 1 to 2, which says, "The Lord is my shepherd, I lack nothing. He makes me lie down in green pastures. He leads me beside quiet waters." That's Psalm 23, verse 1 to 2. And this is Vision Kids.
0: Vision Kids.

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0: something, man.
1: Okay, everyone. 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

0: Super Kids. Hey guys, it's Andy Kirk. The reality television entry on Wikipedia lists over 300 current and former reality TV series. Included are Survivor, Big Brother, and a show Who's Your Daddy, which paired a woman searching for her biological father, seven imposters, a restraining order for her birth father if he lost the competition, and a $100,000 prize. Mercifully, this show was cancelled after only one episode. Reality TV is so pervasive that it now has its own network. And according to The Economist, one out of every seven teenagers hopes to attain fame through an appearance on a reality TV show. There is no doubt that reality television is popular. But please understand, these shows aren't reality. Entertaining, maybe. Realistic, not at all. But that doesn't prevent people from thinking that what they see on TV is how the world really is. When people's problems come their way, they get distorted by their perception of reality based upon what they see on these shows. I think we need to give ourselves a bit of a reality check and realize we live in the real world and we can actually make a real difference. Let's focus on the things that are real and not spend our time on the things that aren't. I'm Andy Kirk.
1: 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Vision Kids.

0: Vision Kids, it's Belle Thompson here, and I'm wondering, do you have special family traditions in your family? So in my family, we have a really fun tradition called the Golden Cup. Basically, when someone in our family does something great, that night at dinner, they get to drink out of a special golden cup. This is a mug which is shiny and fancy, and it's just our way of celebrating that someone in our family has done something amazing. So my kids have received the Golden Cup for all sorts of things, like getting awards at school, receiving trophies at sport, and doing special performances. But you know, not only have they received it for those big accomplishments, but my daughter recently got the Golden Cup because she chose to be kind to a girl in her class. Now, this girl doesn't have many friends. She was feeling sad, and my daughter asked if she wanted to play. Now, that made me so proud of my girl, and I decided that she deserved the Golden Cup that night. I felt as proud of her for showing kindness as if she had have won a big award. Well, do you know, just like our family gives the Golden Cup to celebrate great accomplishments, I believe that God celebrates when you do something great too. And not only when you do something great like getting a trophy or getting great marks at school, but God also cheers when he sees that you're kind and when you're honest, when you're generous, and when you're truthful. He smiles when you cheer other people on when they do well. You know, God loves it when he sees you listen to your parents and when you're helpful. All of these things make God so proud of you. And just like our family gives the Golden Cup, I can totally imagine God handing you a big Golden Cup and saying, "Well done." He notices every little thing you do, even if no one else notices. God celebrates you.
1: This is Vision Kids.
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0: Vision!

0: Dan. Oh, hi, Jed. What are we talking about?
1: We're on Vision Kids.
0: Oh, cool.
1: Yeah. It's amazing.
0: Well, what's good about it?
1: Well, a lot of things. Great music, you know, awesome programs, things like that.
0: What do you think's a really good thing?
1: Well, I want to tell you about Adventures in Odyssey, Jed.
0: Oh, what's that?
1: It's an awesome radio drama, you know.
0: I got too much drama as it is.
1: No, you don't. It's different. It's awesome stories, actors, sound effects.
0: Well, I love stories.
1: So good. But don't miss Adventures in Odyssey.
0: How do I find it?
1: You just listen to Vision Kids every weekday and you'll hear it.
0: Thanks, Dan.
1: You're welcome.

0: the floor?
1: Oh, yeah.
0: I got down on my knees.
1: Uh-huh.
0: I said my very first prayer.
1: Amen.
0: You know the Holy Ghost, he met me there.
1: Well,
0: I stepped on the rock. The rock was sound. Uh-huh. And all the love of God came a-tumbling down.

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1: Vision Kids!
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3: Hi, welcome to Quick Sticks, quick Bible stories for the everyday. I'm Bella and today I'm here with Mum.
4: G'day!
3: Jesus loved to tell stories to teach people important things. One day, Jesus was talking to his disciples and wanted to show them how important every single person is to him. Jesus told them a story about a shepherd who had 100 sheep.
5: The sheep were all up on the mountain eating grass when one of the sheep got separated from the other sheep and was lost. When it was time for the sheep to come back down from the mountain, the shepherd carefully counted them and found that one was missing.
3: Can you work out how many sheep were left? That's right, 100 take 1 is 99 sheep. The shepherd cared so much for sheep who was lost that he left the 99 other sheep to go back up the mountain to find the one sheep that was lost.
5: The shepherd searched and searched until he had found the missing sheep, and he was so excited and happy when he was able to bring it home to the others.
3: Jesus told his disciples that Father God is just like this shepherd. He didn't want any people to be lost away from him. He wants everyone to know God and be a part of his family. Father God is excited when he's able to find a lost person who has gone away, so we can bring the person back to God's family.
5: And that is great news.
3: Have a great day.
5: Bye.
0: Helping kids look to God daily.
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3: Verse of the week.
4: Therefore, I urge you, brothers, in view of God's mercy, to offer your bodies as a living sacrifice, holy and pleasing to God. This is your spiritual act of worship. Romans 12, verse 1. This verse is a reminder that because God has been so kind and loving to us, we should live in a way that makes Him happy. 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That's how we worship Him. Not just by singing songs, but by how we live every day.
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0: Vision Kids!
5: So your mama got something she wants to say. And she asked me to tell

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1: This is Vision Kids.
2: Hey, I got a question. Why did Jesus come down?
3: Abby, that's a great question, and I think we can answer it with a song. Come on, kids, sing along. Jesus

0: to us.
1: Hey guys, I like your singing.
0: Well, hello. Kids, meet Mr. Donut Man.
2: Hey, Mr. Donut Man.
3: Hello.
2: We were just singing about

0: Great singing, everyone.
1: So does that answer the question?
2: Yeah!
0: And that's why God came down to us.
3: Helping kids look to God daily.
4: This is Vision Kids.

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1: This is Vision Kids.
2: Thanks for joining me on Vision Kids. Are you ready to embark on a marvelous quest? Well, something extraordinary is about to begin. It is the adventure in Odyssey just around the corner. It's mystery. It's wonder. Maybe it's just a regular episode where we've got Mr. Whittaker making some ice cream. In any case, plant yourself firmly in your favorite listening spot because in less than 15 minutes, we're jumping right in. And you don't want to miss a second.

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5: Hoi hoi, welcome to the show today, Vision Kids. You know, Liz in Odyssey, Liz Horton, has been missing her brother, Mark. He's been away in the army for some time, and she's really excited because he's coming back home. But he has a surprise. There's someone else coming with him, and someone who might take some time away from Liz and Mark, her brother. Let's see how she deals with this situation today.

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1: And now, Adventures in Odyssey.
2: Ugh, the bus was supposed to be here 2 minutes ago.
3: It'll come. Calm down, Liz.
4: Oh, wait, is that his bus, number 67?
3: I think so.
2: Oh, look, he's here.
3: He's over by the window.
2: Oh, he's here.
3: Mark, his hair is so
4: Mark,
3: short.
4: Mark, do you see?
2: There he is.
3: Mark,
2: right?
3: I see over it. Here.
4: Honey, do you see? Honey,
3: Mark.
2: Over here.
3: Yeah. Mark, over here.
5: Over here. Hi.
3: Woo.
5: Oh, hey, Liz. Good to see you, too. Okay, big group hug. Mom, Dad. Oh, it's good to see you all.
4: Oh.
3: How you doing, son?
4: Oh, you look so handsome in your uniform.
5: Everybody looks good in a uniform, Mom.
2: You're huge, Red. You've got muscles.
3: That's what the army does to people.
5: But look at you, Carrot. You've gotten even more freckles.
2: Hey!
5: Boys aren't pestering you, are they?
2: Mark, I'll tell you later.
4: What was that?
3: You got more luggage?
5: No. But before we head home, I have a surprise for all of you.
2: Oh, you bought me new green nail polish?
5: No. Mom, Dad, Liz, I'd like to introduce you to someone very special. Come here. Remember the girl I told you about? This is her, Natalie.
6: Hi.
4: Welcome.
2: Natalie?
3: Hello.
5: Yeah, and last weekend, we got engaged.
2: What?
7: Oh, hi there. Welcome to Odyssey. I'm John Avery Whittaker, but most folks around here call me Whit. Why don't you get the whole family together and join us for another exciting adventure in Odyssey?

0: It's kind of tight back here. What happened to the van?
1: We had to sell it. Sorry, I wasn't expecting an extra person to be coming back with us from the bus station.
0: Don't worry about it.
2: I've heard so much about you, Liz.
3: Really? I've barely heard anything about you.
4: Mark's not much for communication, but I'm glad I finally know why he calls you Carrot. Your hair is even redder than his.
3: Thanks.
2: I like your socks.
3: My socks?
2: I like the pattern.
3: Okay.
2: So, this is Odyssey. I've heard so much about this place.
5: Well, you'll see a lot of it. Liz has a whole list of things she wants to do around here while Mark's in town.
0: Perfect. Let's hear it.
3: Well, okay. I've got it, right here. Wits End.
0: Oh, yeah. You've got to see this place, Natalie.
2: You've told me about it.
3: I thought we could go on a camping trip to Trickle Lake, like you and I used to.
0: Oh, great. Natalie loves camping.
2: Yeah, that sounds like fun.
3: There's a festival at the church this weekend.
0: Oh, yeah. Natalie, I want you to meet our pastor. I'd love to set up some premarital counseling sessions while we're here.
1: Well, Mom and Dad get a crack at that premarital counseling first, though.
3: And I figured we could water ski on the lake.
2: Oh, I don't think I would do that.
0: Why not?
2: I'm not very good at it.
0: You can learn.
2: It just makes me nervous.
0: All right, we'll skip the ski. What else you have, Liz?
3: Just a few other things. We can talk about it later.
0: You, me, and Nat are gonna have a blast.
3: Yeah, I'm sure we will.
0: These are great, Natalie.
2: Thanks.
0: So am I going to get Belgian waffles every morning when we're married?
4: Of course.
5: That's what they always say.
1: Well, just tell him he can have Belgian waffles every morning if he gets up and makes them.
4: Exactly.
5: Of course, he'll be dead by the time he's 40 if he has waffles every morning.
0: She's only marrying me for my money anyway.
4: Oh, yeah, right. Every penny of that $6 in your wallet.
5: Yeah. Oh, Liz, you're back.
0: Yeah, where you been?
3: I went down to Hal's Diner and got some cinnamon raisin bagels for breakfast.
0: Oh, those are my favorites.
3: I know.
0: But Natalie made breakfast while you were gone.
3: Oh.
2: I'm sorry. Maybe we can have them for a snack later.
3: They're fresh now.
1: Well, I'll heat them up for a little brunch.
0: Great idea. You want some Belgian waffles, Carrot?
3: No.
5: What? They're your favorite.
3: I really just have a taste for bagels this morning.
0: Okay, but you're missing it.
1: So finish your story, Mark. How did you and Natalie meet?
0: Oh, yeah, okay. Anyway, have you ever been through Kansas and seen the sign for the five-legged prairie dog?
6: That seems awfully strong for someone you just met, Liz.
3: If it would have been in my house the last 6 hours, you'd understand. And she's here another 2 weeks. I'm not gonna make it.
6: What's so bad about her?
3: She's fake. All she wants to do is impress the family. She told me she liked my socks. Does she really think complimenting my socks is going to win my heart?
6: Oh, I'm sure she was just nervous. She was meeting her fiancé's family for the first time.
3: That's not the only thing, though. She's bossy.
6: Bossy?
3: I wanted to go water skiing with Mark, but she said, oh no, I'm not going. So he decided he wasn't going either. I've never seen Mark back down to anyone. He's a soldier, for crying out loud. Yes, dear, whatever you say, dear. So we're not going water skiing because of her.
6: Well,
3: she's trying to change him. I can't believe he doesn't see right through her evil schemes.
6: Oh, evil schemes?
3: Oh, she's a schemer, all right. And not right for Mark. But he is obviously blind to it. He doesn't know what he's doing. It's up to me to fix this.
6: What do you mean?
3: They haven't set a date yet, so I have time. I have to let him know she's not the right one. Or better yet, I'll see you later, Mr. Whitaker.
6: Whoa, wait, Liz? Liz, what are you doing?
7: Well, this sounds dangerous, Vision Kids. I don't know if she should be doing this. We'll find out after Andy Kirk.
8: Hey, guys, it's Andy Kirk. The truth is an awesome thing. When you tell the truth, people feel good about you. They think that you're someone they can trust. They will believe you, and they will respect you, and they will think good things about you. Sometimes it's hard to tell the truth, though. Sometimes telling the truth means you might get into trouble, and sometimes you might have to own up to making a mistake. And these times, telling the truth is an awesome thing. It means you can be forgiven for making that mistake. The truth can set you free from that mistake. And that's awesome. I'm Andy Kirk. Super Kids.

0: After all this time, I haven't lost my touch. I'm still the best rollerblader in the family, Liz.
1: I just let you win. I didn't want to hurt your feelings your first full day back.
0: So, Natalie, what's your judgment, my love? Who won?
1: Ew, gross, you guys.
2: Well, Mark, even though you are a supreme athlete, I believe your lovely sister has you beat. At least in style points.
0: Hey, you're supposed to be on my side.
2: I am.
0: I gotcha.
2: I guess I'm still just a little wobbly.
0: You sure you're all right?
1: She's fine. You know, I've got a helmet in the house. Maybe you should get it, Mark.
0: Good idea. I'll be right back.
1: So, have you learned to let him win, too?
2: Beg your pardon?
1: You've noticed how competitive he is, haven't you?
2: Not really, no.
1: I guess he's a little better than he used to be. Maybe all the counseling paid off.
2: What are you talking about?
1: He used to have a real problem with losing, and anger, too. Broke a guy's nose once after losing a game of checkers.
2: Really?
1: Yeah, it shows up every now and then. He's a completely different person when he loses his temper. But I wouldn't worry about it too much. Just leave the house for a while, and when you get back, he should be okay.
2: I never knew this.
1: Well, I'm sure he's been on his best behavior with you. You guys still being in that kissy-kissy phase and all. I'm sure he doesn't want to scare you off already.
2: Yeah.
1: Oh, and one other thing. Don't mention this at all to him. He gets very defensive about his problem. And you never know what he's going to do when he gets angry.
2: Okay. Thank you.
1: Come in!
0: Liz!
1: Hi, Mark.
0: What's wrong with you?
1: What do you mean?
0: Why'd you tell Natalie all that stuff about me?
1: Stuff?
0: Oh, give me a break. You know what I'm talking about. You told her I had anger issues.
1: She needs to know what she's in for if she's gonna marry you.
0: You know very well I've been over that for 10 years. And you told her about when I broke that kid's nose?
1: Well...
0: That was before you were even born.
1: I thought she should know. I'm surprised you never talked about it.
0: It's ancient history and you know that. You lied to her and I want to know why.
1: Because I don't like her.
0: You don't?
1: No. She's no good for you.
0: Why do you say that?
1: She's controlling and she's changing you and you don't even see it. You're too goo-goo-eyed to see anything.
0: You don't want me to marry her?
1: Well, to be honest, no.
0: Wow. I really thought you'd like her.
1: I'm sure she's nice and everything, but she's not right for you. You deserve someone who'll let you be yourself, you know?
3: Mark, telephone call for you.
0: Thanks. I'll get it in here. Hello. Yes, this is Second Lieutenant Mark Horton. Yes, sir. No, sir. I will immediately, sir. Thank you, and goodbye, sir.
1: What's wrong?
0: My unit's been called to active service in Rakistan. I report in 24 hours.
4: Hey, Liz, tell Mark we need to get to the airport.
1: Sure. Mark? Dad says we have to...
0: I could be back in a couple of days.
5: I don't know. I feel like I'm imposing on your parents.
0: They won't care. They love having company. And I want you to get to know my family. Especially Liz.
1: Oh, brother.
5: Well, I guess it's better than going back to my empty apartment and worrying by myself.
0: There's no need to worry. It's probably just a routine mission. I doubt I'll even see any combat.
5: You keep saying that, but you don't know. When it comes right down to it, you don't know.
0: Look at me, Natalie. I'll come back for you. I promise. Come on. I've got a life with you ahead of me. You think I'm just gonna throw all of that away and get myself killed?
5: You can't promise that.
0: Then what do you want me to do?
5: I want you to call me every day.
1: Every day?
0: I'll try.
5: Even if it's just two words. I'm okay. Leave it on the answering machine if I'm not here. I just want to hear that.
0: I said I'd try. As long as you pray for me every day.
5: You know I will.
1: We need to get to the airport.
0: Thanks, Liz. Let's go.
5: Okay.
6: Well, Vision Kids, we're taking a break to talk about what makes today so special. And Antoni Gaudi was born today. in Spain, 1852. He's the famous architect who made many great works of art, including the ambitious project to build the world's tallest church, the Sagrada Familia. It's in the city of Barcelona. I've been there before it was completed. It took almost 100 years to complete, but this year, in February, it was finally completed, and the public was able to view this strange, I think at least, but very impressive tall church in the center of the city.
7: The inevitable result of unrest in Rakistan for weeks. As casualties rise, the president has announced the closing of all borders. Marty Smith.
1: What are you watching, Natalie? Marty? Are you all right?
2: No.
1: What's wrong?
2: Rebels attacked the U.S. camp in Rakistan.
1: Where Mark is?
2: Yes. Oh, please, God. He's got to be okay.
1: I'm sure he's fine. He'll call as soon as he can. He'll call.
8: Have you heard from Mark recently?
1: It's been 2 days. The house is like a funeral home. He's okay. I know he is. Everybody's overreacting. Natalie hasn't done anything but stare at the phone and cry.
8: Oh, you sound like that bothers you.
1: She hasn't earned the right to cry for Mark. I've known him for 13 years. She's known him for 5 minutes.
8: You have a problem with her crying for Mark?
1: She's just acting like she's a part of the family already. It's not her family. It's my family. Mark's my brother.
8: You're very close to Mark, aren't you, Liz?
1: He's been my best friend for forever.
8: I'm sure it's hard, then, sharing him with a stranger.
1: She's the one who's not sharing. She's always with him.
8: So you feel like you're being replaced?
1: Maybe.
8: You know, it's an interesting thing, Liz. I remember when my wife was pregnant with my daughter, Jana. We already had my son, Jerry, and I couldn't imagine loving this strange new baby as much as I loved Jerry. But when Jana came, I found that my love wasn't cut in half. It was doubled.
1: What does that have to do with Mark?
8: Well, I don't know much about your brother, but if your relationship is what you've told me, and if he truly loves Natalie, I know he has enough room in his heart for both of you. You're not being replaced. Tell me honestly, Liz, if Natalie was just a girl you knew, do you think you'd hate her so much?
1: I guess she's not that bad.
8: No, I didn't think so. In fact, if you gave her even half a chance, I imagine you'd find you have a lot in common.
1: Really?
8: Oh, yes. Hello.
5: Hi.
1: Natalie?
5: Hey, Liz.
1: Did you hear from Mark?
5: No, I just needed to get away from the phone for a while. Your mom lent me her cell phone in case he does call.
8: Well, have a seat, Natalie.
5: Oh, thanks.
8: Well, can I get you anything?
5: Well, I'd love some chocolate ice cream, please.
8: Oh, coming right up. Natalie, how did you and Mark meet?
5: If you don't mind, Mr. Whitaker, I'd rather not talk about Mark right now.
8: I understand. So, tell me about yourself, Natalie.
5: Well, I'm a nurse.
8: Oh, really? Liz, didn't you tell me at one point that you were interested in the medical field?
1: Yeah, but that was 2 years ago.
8: Oh. Well, so, what are your interests, Natalie?
5: I like old movies.
8: Oh.
5: Reading. And I write a little poetry.
8: Ah, well, you know, Liz writes, too. She works for the school newspaper.
5: Right. Mark told me.
8: So, anyway, you both write. Isn't that interesting? Liz, you should tell her about that one article you wrote, you know.
1: The one about the basketball team going 4-26?
8: Yeah, right.
1: I don't think she would care about our basketball team.
5: I'm not really into sports.
8: Oh, I see. Well, anyway, here's your ice cream.
5: Thanks.
8: You know, Liz's favorite flavor is chocolate, too. She asks for it all the time.
1: Yeah, I do.
5: Well, that's great.
8: I'll get that.
2: I think Mr. Whitaker is having a little trouble helping us connect.
1: I noticed that, too.
2: I kind of feel sorry for him.
9: Yeah, you told me.
1: Yeah.
9: Well, I went ahead and scheduled Nick.
1: Maybe we could... Nah, that's too mean.
2: What?
1: If I play a trick on Mr. Whitaker, will you follow my lead?
2: Will he get mad?
1: No. He has a good sense of humor.
2: Then, okay, I guess.
1: Just do what I do, and try to keep up.
2: All right.
8: So, Natalie, Liz tells me her parents didn't know about your engagement when you got here.
1: I'm glad you brought that up, Mr. Whitaker. What was the deal with that, Natalie?
2: Well,
1: you know, you've been nothing but deceptive ever since you got here.
8: Liz.
10: What?
8: I'm sure they just wanted to make it a surprise.
1: Yes, that's it. She was trying to surprise my parents because she knows about my father's heart condition.
8: What?
1: She was trying to put him in the hospital.
8: Liz, how can you say that?
2: I know how she can say that because... because she's an untrusting, manipulative little girl.
8: No.
1: You know, I never realized it until Mr. Whitaker just now cleared it up for me.
2: What's that?
1: I know exactly why I don't like you.
2: Yeah?
1: Because you're trying to destroy our family!
8: Liz, Natalie, please!
2: Why would I care about destroying your puny little family? Mark's the only one worth anything.
1: I figured you were a jerk since the moment I met you.
8: No.
1: And thanks to Mr. Whitaker, I know it for sure now.
8: Thanks to me?
2: I can understand now why Mark joined the army.
1: Leave me alone.
2: To get away from you.
8: Please stop. I didn't mean to cause a war. Huh? What?
2: Oh, I'm sorry, Mr. Whitaker. It was Liz's idea.
8: What?
1: We got you.
8: You got me?
1: That was
2: Mark
1: great.
2: Mark didn't tell me you were such a prankster.
8: Well, all right. I'm glad you had so much fun at my expense.
1: You were awesome.

0: Oh, hi, Liz.
1: No word?
0: No.
1: You mind if I stay with you?
0: No, please do. Oh, Liz, why hasn't he called?
1: Rakistan is a pretty primitive country. They probably don't have many phones.
0: I knew you'd have an explanation. Mark told me you weren't afraid of anything.
1: I'm afraid of this.
0: Yeah.
1: And I'm a little bit afraid of you.
0: That's so funny.
1: Why?
0: Well, coming here this week, I felt completely comfortable about it all. Meeting your parents and meeting his old friends, seeing his old hangouts. But there was one thing that made me nervous. You.
1: What do you mean?
0: It's the way Mark talks about you. He told me all about the water skiing trips, you know, the camping, the bicycle rides to Trickle Lake. And here, I don't even ski. How am I supposed to measure up to that? Mark's already found his best friend. I couldn't imagine him having any room in his life for another one.
1: Maybe we should give Mark a little more credit. He could probably figure out how to love both of us.
0: He has to. I'm not sure how well I would do living without him. Hello?
2: I'm okay.
1: Oh, Mark! Ah! Mom, Dad! Mark's on the phone!
3: Hurry,
1: it's okay.
0: Oh, thank God.
3: Where is he?
0: Where are you?
4: Why didn't he call?
0: Why didn't you call?
2: All lines of communication were cut off here, but they're back now. I only have a couple of minutes to talk. The new government has taken over and the fighting stopped. I may be home soon.
0: Really?
1: What is it?
0: He may be home soon.
4: Oh, thank God.
1: He's coming home.
0: I love you.
2: I love you too.
3: Tell him I love him.
0: Your mom loves you.
4: Oh, tell him I love him.
0: Your dad loves you.
2: Tell them I love them too.
0: Mark loves you too.
1: I want to talk. Let me talk.
0: Here. Liz wants to talk to you.
1: You're such a loser, making us worry like that.
2: Sorry, I'll make it up to you. You haven't beaten up Natalie, have you?
1: No. And you know what? I think I was wrong about her.
2: You were?
1: Yes. And I can't wait till your wedding.
2: You and me both. Hey, I want you to plan something for when I get back. How about a water skiing trip? Just you and me.
1: Sounds great. But why don't we invite Natalie? She says she doesn't know how to ski. We could show her a few things.
2: Can't wait.
1: Love you, Red.
2: I love you too, Karen.

0: Have you ever been like Liz, jealous that your best friend had other friends besides you? Well, it's natural to sometimes feel that way, but it's also a symptom of selfishness. We should want the best for others, and that includes wanting the people around us to be just as happy and successful as we are. As Philippians 2, verse 4 says, "Let each of you look out not only for his own interests, but also for the interests of others." Adventures and Odyssey is a presentation of Focus on the Family. Room Enough for Two was written by April Higgins and directed by Marshall Younger. Our vocal talent included Paul Herlinger, Lauren Schaffel, Mikey Kelly, Casey Culligan, John Cox, and Christy Munden. Our sound designer was Bob Luttrell, and our producers were Marshall Younger and Bob Hoos. And I'm Chris, hoping you'll join us again next time for more Adventures in Odyssey.
1: I like what Mr. Whitaker said today, that when his second child was born, his love wasn't cut in half, but it was doubled. How have you noticed that love can keep growing in your life instead of being something that's fixed and can't change?

0: Kids.
1: Vision Kids.
2: 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Love your neighbour as yourself. That's Mark 12, 30-31. And this is Vision Kids.
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1: And I am happy because when I am weak, then I am truly strong.

0: the future.
1: Welcome to the all-new Vision Kids. We're so glad you're here. If you haven't let others know about it, your school friends, your church family, well, make sure you spread the news. 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

0: tough love.
1: Hey guys, it's Andy Kirk. Houses were torched, crops were stolen, and hasty graves were dug for corpses. This was the legacy of Attila the Hun, sweeping across northern Italy and wreaking havoc and destruction on the remnants of the Roman Empire. But they unintentionally left another, more positive legacy as well. Refugees fled from burning cities, desperate to find safe refuge, and some literally took to the swamps, finding sanctuary in a desolate group of islands in a marshy lagoon. When the Huns were followed by other invading tribes, more Roman citizens streamed to the swamps to avoid the carnage and destruction on the mainland. Over the next few centuries, they transformed the inhospitable surroundings into an architectural wonder, Venice. With more than 400 bridges and almost 200 canals, it became a center of trade and seafaring power. Built out of misfortune, Venice eventually turned into one of the richest and most beautiful cities in the world. Harsh necessity can be the mother of glorious invention. I'm Andy Kirk.
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0: about the mum and dad verse? 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So if your dad is crusty and your mum's in a flap... Children, put your hands up if your dad is ever crusty. Oh, no! Children, keep your hands up if your dad is crusty and he's here today. 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
1: Go and stop it, kids. Put your hands down.
0: Children, put your hands up if your mum is sometimes gets in a flap. Oh, no! Hands down, hands down. Children, put your hands up if sometimes you're naughty. Hands down. Mums and dads, put your hands up if sometimes your children are naughty.
2: Oh!
0: Well,
1: if your dad is crusty.

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1: Hi, welcome to Quick Sticks, quick Bible stories for the everyday. I'm Bella and today I'm here with Mum.
2: G'day.
1: Jesus loved to tell stories to teach people important things. One day, Jesus was talking to his disciples and wanted to show them how important every single person is to him. Jesus told them a story about a shepherd who had 100 sheep.
2: The sheep were all up on the mountain eating grass when one of the sheep got separated from the other sheep and was lost. When it was time for the sheep to come back down from the mountain, the shepherd carefully counted them and found that one was missing.
1: Can you work out how many sheep were left? That's right. 100 take 1 is 99 sheep. The shepherd cared so much for sheep who was lost that he left the 99 other sheep to go back up the mountain to find the one sheep that was lost.
2: The shepherd searched and searched until he had found the missing sheep, and he was so excited and happy when he was able to bring it home to the others.
1: Jesus told his disciples that Father God is just like this shepherd. He didn't want any people to be lost away from him. He wants everyone to know God and be a part of his family. Father God is excited when he's able to find a lost person who has gone away, so we can bring the person back to God's family.
2: And that is great news.
1: Have a great day.
2: Bye.
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6: Helping kids look to God daily.

that it did not take long till I had drove my mum insane with, can I please have something, mum? What I'd really, really like is that toy gun. Whoa, can I please shoot you now, mum? Oh, stop it. We're only in aisle one. Children, be sure to listen to your mum. Well, it seemed like an eternity.

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3: 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Romans 12, verse 1. 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That's how we worship Him. Not just by singing songs, but by how we live every day.
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1: What's your favourite program on Vision Kids? Is it the Adventure in Odyssey? Is it maybe just the music? Is it Dan from Vision Kids? Yeah, he's not a bad guy. Okay, I know you're all here for the radio dramas like The Adventure in Odyssey. It's coming out real soon in less than 15 minutes. You'll be hearing from Mr. Whitaker, Connie, Eugene, and the rest of the team.

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5: With Dan.
6: Hoi hoi, welcome to the show today, Vision Kids. You know, Liz in Odyssey, Liz Horton, has been missing her brother, Mark. He's been away in the army for some time, and she's really excited because he's coming back home. But he has a surprise. There's someone else coming with him, and someone who might take some time away from Liz and Mark, her brother. Let's see how she deals with this situation today.

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2: And now, Adventures in Odyssey.
3: The bus was supposed to be here 2 minutes ago.
4: It'll come. Calm down, Liz.
5: Oh, wait, is that his bus, number 67?
4: I think so.
3: Oh, look, he's here.
4: He's over by the window.
3: He's here.
4: His hair is so short.
5: Mark, do you see?
3: There he is.
4: Mark,
3: here, right?
4: I over
3: see
4: here.
5: It. Honey, do you see? Honey,
4: Mark.
3: Over here.
4: Yeah. Mark, over here.
6: Here. Hi.
4: Woo.
6: Oh, hey, Liz. Good to see you, too. Okay, big group hug. Mom, Dad. Oh, it's good to see you all.
5: Oh.
4: How you doing, son?
5: Oh, you look so handsome in your uniform.
6: Everybody looks good in a uniform, Mom.
3: You're huge, Red. You've got muscles.
4: That's what the army does to people.
6: But look at you, Carrot. You've gotten even more freckles.
3: Hey!
6: Boys aren't pestering you, are they?
3: Mark, I'll tell you later.
5: What was that?
4: You got more luggage?
6: No. But before we head home, I have a surprise for all of you.
3: Oh, you bought me new green nail polish?
6: No. Mom, Dad, Liz, I'd like to introduce you to someone very special. Come here. Remember the girl I told you about? This is her, Natalie.
7: Hi.
5: Welcome.
3: Natalie?
4: Hello.
6: Yeah, and last weekend, we got engaged.
3: What?
8: Oh, hi there. Welcome to Odyssey. I'm John Avery Whittaker, but most folks around here call me Whit. Why don't you get the whole family together and join us for another exciting adventure in Odyssey?

0: It's kind of tight back here. What happened to the van?
1: We had to sell it. Sorry, I wasn't expecting an extra person to be coming back with us from the bus station.
0: Don't worry about it.
2: I've heard so much about you, Liz.
3: Really? I've barely heard anything about you.
4: Mark's not much for communication, but I'm glad I finally know why he calls you Carrot. Your hair is even redder than his.
3: Thanks.
2: I like your socks.
3: My socks?
2: I like the pattern.
3: Okay.
2: So, this is Odyssey. I've heard so much about this place.
5: Well, you'll see a lot of it. Liz has a whole list of things she wants to do around here while Mark's in town.
0: Perfect. Let's hear it.
3: Well, okay. I've got it, right here. Wits End.
0: Oh, yeah. You've got to see this place, Natalie.
2: You've told me about it.
3: I thought we could go on a camping trip to Trickle Lake, like you and I used to.
0: Oh, great. Natalie loves camping.
4: Yeah, that sounds like fun.
3: There's a festival at the church this weekend.
0: Oh, yeah. Natalie, I want you to meet our pastor. I'd love to set up some premarital counseling sessions while we're here.
1: Well, Mom and Dad get a crack at that premarital counseling first, though.
3: And I figured we could water ski on the lake.
4: Oh, I don't think I would do that.
0: Why not?
4: I'm not very good at it.
0: You can learn.
4: It just makes me nervous.
0: All right, we'll skip the skiing. What else you have, Liz?
3: Just a few other things. We can talk about it later.
0: You, me, and Nat are gonna have a blast.
3: Yeah, I'm sure we will.
0: These are great, Natalie.
4: Thanks.
0: So am I going to get Belgian waffles every morning when we're married?
4: Of course.
5: That's what they always say.
1: Just tell him he can have Belgian waffles every morning if he gets up and makes them.
4: Exactly.
5: Of course, he'll be dead by the time he's 40 if he has waffles every morning.
0: She's only marrying me for my money anyway.
4: Oh, yeah, every penny of that $6 in your wallet.
5: Yeah. Oh, Liz, you're back.
0: Yeah, where you been?
3: I went down to Hal's Diner and got some cinnamon raisin bagels for breakfast.
0: Oh, those are my favorites.
3: I know.
0: But Natalie made breakfast while you were gone.
3: Oh.
4: I'm sorry. Maybe we can have them for a snack later.
3: They're fresh now.
1: Well, I'll heat them up for a little brunch.
0: Great idea. You want some Belgian waffles, Carrot?
3: No.
5: What? They're your favorite.
3: I really just have a taste for bagels this morning.
0: Okay, but you're missing it.
1: So finish your story, Mark. How did you and Natalie meet?
0: Oh, yeah, okay. Anyway, have you ever been through Kansas and seen the sign for the five-legged prairie dog?
6: Well, that seems awfully strong for someone you just met, Liz.
3: If you would have been in my house the last 6 hours, you'd understand. And she's here another 2 weeks. I'm not gonna make it.
6: What's so bad about her?
3: She's fake. All she wants to do is impress the family. She told me she liked my socks. Does she really think complimenting my socks is going to win my heart?
6: Oh, I'm sure she was just nervous. She was meeting her fiancé's family for the first time.
3: That's not the only thing, though. She's bossy.
6: Bossy?
3: I wanted to go water skiing with Mark, but she said, oh no, I'm not going. So he decided he wasn't going either. I've never seen Mark back down to anyone. He's a soldier, for crying out loud. Yes, dear, whatever you say, dear. So we're not going water skiing because of her.
6: Well,
3: she's trying to change him. I can't believe he doesn't see right through her evil schemes.
6: Oh, evil schemes?
3: Oh, she's a schemer, all right. And not right for Mark. But he is obviously blind to it. He doesn't know what he's doing. It's up to me to fix this.
6: What do you mean?
3: They haven't set a date yet, so I have time. I have to let him know she's not the right one. Or better yet, I'll see you later, Mr. Whitaker.
6: Whoa, wait, Liz? Liz, what are you doing?
7: Well, this sounds dangerous, Fishing Kids. I don't know if she should be doing this. We'll find out after Andy Kirk.
8: Hey, guys, it's Andy Kirk here. Today, I want to talk about the 90-10 principle. It will change your life.
9: This principle is that 10% of life is made up of what actually happens to you, and 90% of life is decided by how you react. You can't control the 10% of whether someone saying a hurtful word, a teacher being a bit hard to get along with, or bullies, but you can respond in a positive way, and that's the 90%. You determine that 90%. So today, whatever comes your way, make sure you're responding in a positive manner. I'm Andy Kirk. Super Kids.

0: all this time, I haven't lost my touch. I'm still the best rollerblader in the family, Liz.
1: I just let you win. I didn't want to hurt your feelings your first full day back.
0: So, Natalie, what's your judgment, my love? Who won?
1: Ew, gross, you guys.
2: Well, Mark, even though you are a supreme athlete, I believe your lovely sister has you beat. At least in style point.
0: Hey, you're supposed to be on my side.
2: I am.
0: I gotcha.
2: I guess I'm still just a little wobbly.
0: You sure you're all right?
1: She's fine. You know, I've got a helmet in the house. Maybe you should get it, Mark.
0: Good idea. I'll be right back.
1: So, have you learned to let him win too?
2: Beg your pardon?
1: You've noticed how competitive he is, haven't you?
2: Not really, no.
1: I guess he's a little better than he used to be. Maybe all the counseling paid off.
2: What are you talking about?
1: He used to have a real problem with losing, and anger, too. Broke a guy's nose once after losing a game of checkers.
2: Really?
1: Yeah, it shows up every now and then. He's a completely different person when he loses his temper. But I wouldn't worry about it too much. Just leave the house for a while, and when you get back, he should be okay.
2: I never knew this.
1: Well, I'm sure he's been on his best behavior with you. You guys still being in that kissy-kissy phase and all. I'm sure he doesn't want to scare you off already.
2: Yeah.
1: Oh, and one other thing. Don't mention this at all to him. He gets very defensive about his problem. And you never know what he's gonna do when he gets angry.
2: Okay. Thank you.
1: Come in!
0: Liz!
1: Hi, Mark.
0: What's wrong with you?
1: What do you mean?
0: Why'd you tell Natalie all that stuff about me?
1: Stuff?
0: Oh, give me a break. You know what I'm talking about. You told her I had anger issues.
1: She needs to know what she's in for if she's gonna marry you.
0: You know very well I've been over that for 10 years. And you told her about when I broke that kid's nose?
1: Well...
0: That was before you were even born.
1: I thought she should know. I'm surprised you never talked about it.
0: It's ancient history and you know that. You lied to her and I want to know why.
1: Because I don't like her.
0: You don't?
1: No. She's no good for you.
0: Why do you say that?
1: She's controlling and she's changing you and you don't even see it. You're too goo-goo-eyed to see anything.
0: You don't want me to marry her?
1: Well, to be honest, no.
0: Wow. I really thought you'd like her.
1: I'm sure she's nice and everything, but she's not right for you. You deserve someone who'll let you be yourself, you know?
3: Mark, telephone call for you.
0: Thanks. I'll get it in here. Hello. Yes, this is Second Lieutenant Mark Horton. Yes, sir. No, sir. I will immediately, sir. Thank you, and goodbye, sir.
1: What's wrong?
0: My unit's been called to active service in Rakistan. I report in 24 hours.
4: Hey, Liz, tell Mark we need to get to the airport.
1: Sure. Mark? Dad says we have to...
0: I could be back in a couple of days.
5: I don't know. I feel like I'm imposing on your parents.
0: They won't care. They love having company. And I want you to get to know my family. Especially Liz.
1: Oh, brother.
5: Well, I guess it's better than going back to my empty apartment and worrying by myself.
0: There's no need to worry. It's probably just a routine mission. I doubt I'll even see any combat.
5: You keep saying that, but you don't know. When it comes right down to it, you don't know.
0: Look at me, Natalie. I'll come back for you. I promise. Come on. I've got a life with you ahead of me. You think I'm just gonna throw all of that away and get myself killed?
5: You can't promise that.
0: Then what do you want me to do?
5: I want you to call me every day.
1: Every day?
0: I'll try.
5: Even if it's just two words. I'm okay. Leave it on the answering machine if I'm not here. I just want to hear that.
0: I said I'd try. As long as you pray for me every day.
5: You know I will.
1: We need to get to the airport.
0: Thanks, Liz. Let's go.
5: Okay.
6: Well, Vision Kids, we're taking a break to talk about what makes today so special. And Antoni Gaudi was born today. in Spain, 1852. He's the famous architect who made many great works of art, including the ambitious project to build the world's tallest church, the Sagrada Familia. It's in the city of Barcelona. I've been there before it was completed. It took almost 100 years to complete, but this year, in February, it was finally completed, and the public was able to view this strange, I think at least, but very impressive tall church in the center of the city.
7: The inevitable result of unrest in Rakistan for weeks. As casualties rise, the president has announced the closing of all borders. Marty Smith.
1: What are you watching, Natalie? Are you all right?
5: No.
1: What's wrong?
5: Rebels attacked the U.S. camp in Rakistan.
1: Where Mark is?
5: Yes. Oh, please, God. He's got to be okay.
1: I'm sure he's fine. He'll call as soon as he can. He'll call.
8: Have you heard from Mark recently?
1: It's been 2 days. The house is like a funeral home. He's okay. I know he is. Everybody's overreacting. Natalie hasn't done anything but stare at the phone and cry.
8: Oh, you sound like that bothers you.
1: She hasn't earned the right to cry for Mark. I've known him for 13 years. She's known him for 5 minutes.
8: You have a problem with her crying for Mark?
1: She's just acting like she's a part of the family already. It's not her family. It's my family. Mark's my brother.
8: You're very close to Mark, aren't you, Liz?
1: He's been my best friend for forever.
8: I'm sure it's hard, then, sharing him with a stranger.
1: She's the one who's not sharing. She's always with him.
8: So you feel like you're being replaced?
1: Maybe.
8: You know, it's an interesting thing, Liz. I remember when my wife was pregnant with my daughter, Jana. We already had my son, Jerry. And I couldn't imagine loving this strange new baby as much as I loved Jerry. But when Jana came, I found that my love wasn't cut in half. It was doubled.
1: What does that have to do with Mark?
8: Well, I don't know much about your brother, but if your relationship is what you've told me, and if he truly loves Natalie, I know he has enough room in his heart for both of you. You're not being replaced. Tell me honestly, Liz, if Natalie was just a girl you knew, do you think you'd hate her so much?
1: I guess she's not that bad.
8: No, I didn't think so. In fact, if you gave her even half a chance, I imagine you'd find you have a lot in common.
1: Really?
8: Oh, yes. Hello.
5: Hi.
1: Natalie?
5: Hey, Liz.
1: Did you hear from Mark?
5: No, I just needed to get away from the phone for a while. Your mom lent me her cell phone in case he does call.
8: Well, have a seat, Natalie.
5: Oh, thanks.
8: Well, can I get you anything?
5: Well, I'd love some chocolate ice cream, please.
8: Oh, coming right up. Natalie, how did you and Mark meet?
5: If you don't mind, Mr. Whitaker, I'd rather not talk about Mark right now.
8: I understand. So, tell me about yourself, Natalie.
5: Well, I'm a nurse.
8: Oh, really? Liz, didn't you tell me at one point that you were interested in the medical field?
1: Yeah, but that was 2 years ago.
8: Oh. Well, so, what are your interests, Natalie?
5: I like old movies.
8: Oh.
5: Reading. And I write a little poetry.
8: Ah, well, you know, Liz writes, too. She works for the school newspaper.
5: Right, Mark told me.
8: So, anyway, you both write. Isn't that interesting? Liz, you should tell her about that one article you wrote, you know.
1: The one about the basketball team going 4-26?
8: Yeah, right.
1: I don't think she would care about our basketball team.
5: I'm not really into sports.
8: Oh, I see. Well, anyway, here's your ice cream.
5: Thanks.
8: You know, Liz's favorite flavor is chocolate, too. She asks for it all the time.
1: Yeah, I do.
5: Well, that's great.
8: I'll get that.
2: I think Mr. Whitaker is having a little trouble helping us connect.
1: I noticed that, too.
2: I kind of feel sorry for him.
9: Yeah, you told me.
1: Yeah.
9: Well, I went ahead and scheduled Nick.
1: Maybe we could... Nah, that's too mean.
2: What?
1: If I play a trick on Mr. Whitaker, will you follow my lead?
2: Will he get mad?
1: No. He has a good sense of humor.
2: Then, okay, I guess.
1: Just do what I do, and try to keep up.
2: All right.
8: So, Natalie, Liz tells me her parents didn't know about your engagement when you got here.
1: I'm glad you brought that up, Mr. Whitaker. What was the deal with that, Natalie?
2: Well,
1: you know, you've been nothing but deceptive ever since you got here.
8: Liz.
10: What?
8: I'm sure they just wanted to make it a surprise.
1: Yes, that's it. She was trying to surprise my parents because she knows about my father's heart condition.
8: What?
1: She was trying to put him in the hospital.
8: Liz, how can you say that?
2: I know how she can say that because... because she's an untrusting, manipulative little girl.
8: No.
1: You know, I never realized it until Mr. Whitaker just now cleared it up for me.
2: What's that?
1: I know exactly why I don't like you.
2: Yeah?
1: Because you're trying to destroy our family!
8: Liz, Natalie, please!
2: Why would I care about destroying your puny little family? Mark's the only one worth anything.
1: I figured you were a jerk since the moment I met you.
8: No.
1: And thanks to Mr. Whitaker, I know it for sure now.
8: Thanks to me?
2: I can understand now why Mark joined the army.
1: Leave me alone.
2: To get away from you.
8: Please stop. I didn't mean to cause a war. Huh? What?
2: Oh, I'm sorry, Mr. Whitaker. It was Liz's idea.
8: What?
1: We got you.
8: You got me?
1: That was
2: Mark
1: great.
2: Mark didn't tell me you were such a prankster.
8: Well, all right. I'm glad you had so much fun at my expense.
1: You were awesome.

0: Hey.
1: Oh, hi, Liz.
0: No word?
1: No.
0: You mind if I sit with you?
1: No, please do. Oh, Liz, why hasn't he called?
0: Rakistan is a pretty primitive country. They probably don't have many phones.
1: I knew you'd have an explanation. Mark told me you weren't afraid of anything.
0: I'm afraid of this.
1: Yeah.
0: And I'm a little bit afraid of you.
1: That's so funny.
0: Why?
1: Well, coming here this week, I felt completely comfortable about it all. Meeting your parents and meeting his old friends, seeing his old hangouts. But there was one thing that made me nervous. You.
0: What do you mean?
1: It's the way Mark talks about you. He told me all about the water skiing trips, you know, the camping, the bicycle rides to Trickle Lake. And here, I don't even ski. How am I supposed to measure up to that? Mark's already found his best friend. I couldn't imagine him having any room in his life for another one.
0: Maybe we should give Mark a little more credit. He could probably figure out how to love both of us.
1: He has to. I'm not sure how well I would do living without him. Hello?
2: I'm okay.
0: Oh, Mark! Ah! Mom! Dad! Mark's on the phone!
3: It's okay.
1: Oh, thank God.
4: Where is he?
1: Where are you?
5: Why didn't he call?
1: Why didn't you call?
2: All lines of communication were cut off here, but they're back now. I only have a couple of minutes to talk. The new government has taken over and the fighting stopped. I may be home soon.
1: Really?
0: What is it?
1: He may be home soon.
5: Oh, thank God.
0: He's coming home.
1: I love you.
2: I love you too.
4: Tell him I love him.
1: Your mom loves you.
5: Oh, tell him I love him.
1: Your dad loves you.
2: Tell them I love them too.
1: Mark loves you too.
0: I want to talk. Let me talk.
1: Here. Liz wants to talk to you.
0: You're such a loser, making us worry like that.
2: Sorry, I'll make it up to you. You haven't beaten up Natalie, have you?
0: No. And you know what? I think I was wrong about her.
2: You were?
0: Yes. And I can't wait till your wedding.
2: You and me both. Hey, I want you to plan something for when I get back. How about a water skiing trip? Just you and me.
0: Sounds great. But why don't we invite Natalie? She says she doesn't know how to ski. We could show her a few things.
2: Can't wait.
0: Love you, Red.
2: I love you too, Karen.

0: Have you ever been like Liz, jealous that your best friend had other friends besides you? Well, it's natural to sometimes feel that way, but it's also a symptom of selfishness. We should want the best for others, and that includes wanting the people around us to be just as happy and successful as we are. As Philippians 2, verse 4 says, "Let each of you look out not only for his own interests, but also for the interests of others." Adventures and Odyssey is a presentation of Focus on the Family. Room Enough for Two was written by April Higgins and directed by Marshall Younger. Our vocal talent included Paul Herlinger, Lauren Schaffel, Mikey Kelly, Casey Culligan, John Cox, and Christy Munden. Our sound designer was Bob Luttrell, and our producers were Marshall Younger and Bob Hoos. And I'm Chris, hoping you'll join us again next time for more Adventures in Odyssey.
1: I like what Mr. Whitaker said today, that when his second child was born, his love wasn't cut in half, but it was doubled. How have you noticed that love can keep growing in your life instead of being something that's fixed and can't change?

0: was fun. I'm coming back tomorrow.
1: See you really soon, kids, for loads of fun.
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3: And now it's time for Silly Songs with Larry, the part of the show where Larry comes out and sings a silly song. Our curtain opens as Larry, having just finished his morning bath, is searching for his hairbrush. Having no success, Larry cries out,
4: "Oh, where is my hairbrush? Oh, where is my hairbrush? Oh, where, oh, where, oh, where, oh, where, oh, where, oh, where, oh, where, oh, where, oh, where is my hairbrush?"
3: Having heard his cry, Pa Grape enters the scene. Shocked and slightly embarrassed at the sight of Larry in a towel, Pa regains his composure and reports.
5: "I think I saw a hairbrush back there."
4: "Back there is my hairbrush. Back there is my hairbrush. Back there, oh where, back there, oh where, oh where, back there, back there is my hairbrush."
3: Having heard his joyous proclamation, Junior Asparagus enters the scene. Shocked and slightly embarrassed at the sight of Larry in a towel, Junior regains his composure and comments,
6: "Why do you need a hairbrush? You don't have any hair!"
3: Larry is taken aback. The thought never occurred to him. No hair? What will this mean? What will become of him? What will become of his hairbrush? Larry wonders,
4: "No hair."

0: Or my hairbrush.
1: Having heard his wonderings, Bob the Tomato enters the scene. Shocked and slightly embarrassed at the sight of Larry in a towel, Bob regains his composure and confesses,
0: Larry, that old hairbrush of yours, well, you never use it, you don't really need it, so, well, I'm sorry, I didn't know, but I gave it to the peach, 'cause he's got hair.
1: Feeling a deep sense of loss, Larry stumbles back and laments,
0: Not fair, oh my hairbrush. Not fair, my poor hairbrush. 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My little hairbrush.
1: Having heard his lament, the peach enters the scene. Himself in a towel, both Larry and the peach are shocked and slightly embarrassed at the sight of each other. But recognizing Larry's generosity, the peach is thankful.
0: Thanks for the hairbrush.
1: Yes, good has been done here. The peach exits the scene. Larry smiles, but still feeling an emotional attachment for the hairbrush, calls out,
0: Take care of my hairbrush. Take care, oh my hairbrush. Take care, don't dare not care. Take care, nice hair, no fair. Take care of my hairbrush.
1: The

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2: I'm Ben, and my favourite Bible verse is Luke 10:33. Then a despised Samaritan came along, and when he saw the man, he felt compassion for him. That's Luke 10:33. And this is Vision Kids.

0: The mighty, mighty king. All right, here we go.
1: Adam.
0: Adam, ready? Adam is not the boss. They're looking for another person.
1: Amy.
0: Amy is not the boss. Let's do one more.
1: Katie
0: is not the boss. Jesus is the boss. Cause just the boys.

0: Friday King. We got someone else. Shh, shh, shh.
1: Blake.
0: Blake is not the boss. Ah, ah. She's forgotten her name. What's her name? Mummy can tell us.
2: Nilani.
0: Oh, that's a beautiful name. Nilani, say that. Nilani is not the boss. Sorry, Nilani.
1: Murray.
0: Murray. Murray is not the boss. Who is? Jesus is the boss. Cause girls. Jesus is.

0: God.
1: We got someone else?
2: Steven.
1: Steven is not the boss.
2: Jonathan.
1: Jonathan. It's Jonathan.
0: Jonathan is not the boss.
1: Hey, let's do everyone. You say your name after three. One, two, three. Is not the boss. We got one more. We have one more. Shh, shh, listen.
2: God.
1: Guy is not the boss. Who is Jesus? Is the boss. Cause. Hey, I've got an idea. What about just the grown ups? The mums and the dads sing the chorus. Ready? Here we go, grown ups.

0: party gear.
1: Yes, sir.
0: Wait.
1: Well done.
0: Who thinks they can do a new song? I sing, the Word became flesh and dwelt among us. And you sing, you'd better believe it. All right, here we go.
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1: This is Vision Kids.
2: Have you ever seen a boy with funny clothes? A girl with braces on her teeth or freckles on her nose? Some kids call them oddballs. Some kids call them weird.
3: Is it my imagination, or does Aunt Ruth have a beard?
2: God makes lots of people in all colors, shapes, and sizes. He loves them very much, and what we need to realize is that...

guys, it's Andy Kirk. Have you ever been angry? I have. There are times that I've been so mad that I actually forgot what I was mad about in the first place. People might tell you anger is a bad thing, but I want to tell you that it's okay. Anger is an important emotion. It means something has happened to hurt us, something has happened to get us a bit riled up. So what should we do instead? Well, instead of getting angry at people, the best thing to do is take some time out. Time to get away, stomp around a bit, hit your pillow. If someone asks what's wrong, just say, well, I'm angry, just give me a moment. But afterwards, talk to someone that you trust. Have a chat, let them know what's happened, talk about what's hurting and work through it. It's okay to feel emotions. It's about what we are, but it's how we do it. I'm Andy Kirk. Super Kids. Vision Kids.

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2: Hi, welcome to Quick Sticks, quick Bible stories for the everyday. I'm Bella and today I'm here with Mum.
1: G'day!
2: Jesus loved to tell stories to teach people important things. One day, Jesus was talking to his disciples and wanted to show them how important every single person is to him. Jesus told them a story about a shepherd who had 100 sheep.
3: The sheep were all up on the mountain eating grass when one of the sheep got separated from the other sheep and was lost. When it was time for the sheep to come back down from the mountain, the shepherd carefully counted them and found that one was missing.
2: Can you work out how many sheep were left? That's right, 100 take 1 is 99 sheep. The shepherd cared so much for sheep who was lost that he left the 99 other sheep to go back up the mountain to find the one sheep that was lost.
3: The shepherd searched and searched until he had found the missing sheep, and he was so excited and happy when he was able to bring it home to the others.
2: Jesus told his disciples that Father God is just like the shepherd. He didn't want any people to be lost away from him. He wants everyone to know God and be a part of his family. Father God is excited when he's able to find a lost person who has gone away, so we can bring the person back to God's family.
3: And that is great news.
2: Have a great day.
3: Bye.
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2: Hi, I'm Levi, and my favourite Bible verse is Matthew 13:27-28,
1: which says,
2: "But Jesus immediately said to them, 'Take courage, it is I, don't be afraid.'"
1: "Lord, if it's you," Peter replied, "tell me to come to you on the water."
2: That's Matthew 13:27-28.
1: And this is Vision Kids.

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0: I'm not going anywhere.
1: Then you die.
0: Ooh, I fell on a stick, I think.

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1: Yeah. Well, at least we're all friends again. Hey, has anybody seen the professor?
2: Nope.
1: Ah!
3: Hey, do you like it? I made it entirely out of bamboo and coconuts. Pretty good, huh? Well, climb aboard.
2: Hey, Bob.
1: Yeah, Larry.
2: Next summer, let's just sell lemonade, like everyone else.
1: That sounds like a good idea.
4: You know that in love we can forgive. Hey, man, it is the only way to live.

0: Hey guys, it's Andy Kirk. It's hard to imagine Paris without its most famous landmark, the Eiffel Tower. But when it was going up, there were many who thought it would be the ruin of the great city. The famous tower was built for the Paris Centennial Exhibition in 1889, and it was scheduled to stand for only 20 years. But for critics, that was 20 years too long. Construction was barely underway when a committee of 50 writers and artists launched a public campaign against what they called the useless and monstrous Eiffel Tower. The tower proved wildly popular among visitors, but many Paris locals regarded it with contempt. Its opponents kept up a drumbeat of criticism, and the government was determined that when the 20 years were up, the tower was coming down. Nothing, it seemed, could save it. That is, until radio was invented, and it proved to be the tower's salvation. The 1,000-foot structure turned out to be an excellent radio tower that could receive messages from far, far away. And in 1907, the French government decided the tower could not come down. It then managed to survive two wars, and now it's a landmark. Even great monuments around the world have hardship and have to endure things. So for you in your life, stand tall and persevere your problems. I'm Andy Kirk. Super
1: Kids. Helping kids.
2: Kids.
1: Kids.
2: Kids.
1: Look to God daily.
2: Daily.
1: Daily.
3: Vision Kids.

0: Helping kids look to God daily.
1: This is Vision Kids.
2: Oh, not this song.
3: All right, come on, Archie, let's sing this one. It's one of my favorites.
2: We already sang it once. I really don't want to go back there
3: again. It's a classic.
2: Please, no.
3: And it's for the kids.
2: Oh, all right.
4: If my lips ever left my mouth, packed a bag and headed south, that'd be

0: say your father? Fascinating! So what you're saying is, if your lips left you...
1: That'd be too bad, I'd be so bad, I might get mad, I'd call my dad, that'd be too bad.
0: That'd be too bad?
1: That'd be too bad.
0: Why?
1: Because I love my lip.

0: Oh my, this is more serious than I thought. Larry, what do you see here?
1: That looks like a lip.
0: What about this?
1: It's a lip.
0: And this?
1: It's a lip, it's a lip, it's a lip, lip, lip, it's a lip, it's a lip, it's a lip, lip, lip, it's a lip, it's a lip, it's a lip, lip, lip, lip, lip, lip, lip.
0: Larry, tell me about your childhood.
1: When I was just 2 years old, I left my lips out in the cold and they turned blue. What could I do?
0: Oh dear, they turned blue. What could you do?
1: Oh, they turned blue.
0: I see.
1: On the day I got my tooth, I had to kiss my great Aunt Ruth. She had a beard and it felt weird.
0: My, my, she had a beard and it felt weird?
1: She had a beard.
0: Oh.
1: 10 days after I turned 8, got my lips stuck in a gate. My friends all laughed and I just stood there until the fire department came and broke the lock with a crowbar, and I had to spend the next 6 weeks in lip rehab with this kid named Oscar who got stung by a bee right on the lip, and we couldn't even talk to each other until the 5th week because both of our lips were so swollen, and when he did start speaking, he just spoke Polish, and I only knew like 3 words in Polish, except now I know 4 because Oscar taught me the word for lip, usta.
0: Your friends all laughed. Usta. How do you spell that?
1: I don't know.
0: So what you're saying is that when you were young...
1: They turned blue, what could I do? She had a beard and it felt weird. My friends all laughed. Oofta!
0: I'm confused.
1: I love my lips! Boop bop beep bop bee doo bop. Ebity bop boop bop. Ebity bop.
2: Vision Kids!
3: Helping kids look to God daily.

0: I really am ready to be friendly. Are you ready to be friendly too?
1: I'm always ready to be friendly.
2: Vision!

Hey guys, it's Andy Kirk here. Sometimes we feel as though we can't keep on going. How about all those superheroes that are out there that we watch? I'm sure they sometimes feel like they could give up, but they keep on trying. I think the only reason that they defeat the bad guys is because they have a secret weapon. It's not often mentioned. It's called perseverance. There's a story about a frog who fell into some milk one time and he was just going to give up. He wasn't a superhero, he was just an ordinary frog, but he just kept going around and around and around and persevered until ultimately that milk turned to butter and he jumped straight out. Perseverance is what was needed for the frog, it's what's needed for superheroes, and ultimately it's what's needed for us. Practice that this week, guys. Perseverance. I'm Andy Kirk. Super.

0: helping kids look to God daily.
1: This is Vision Kids.
2: Vision Kids.
3: Hi, I'm Judah, and my favourite Bible verse is John 3:16, which says, "For God so loved the world that he gave his one and only Son,
4: that whoever believes in him shall not perish but have eternal life."
3: That's John 3:16.
4: And this is Vision Kids.
2: Vision Kids!

0: entering one day, and some of the good seed it fell by the wayside. Now, Jenny Fleck, what I want to know is, where are my sewing needles?
1: Sebastian.
0: What?
1: It's not that kind of sewing.
0: Oh.
1: Okay?
0: What kind of sewing is it?
1: No, I think it would be a very good idea.
0: What would?
1: If maybe I took over the singing.
0: Oh, no.
1: And you listen.
0: Not fair.
1: Learn a little bit about what this is all about, okay?
0: No.
1: Now go and sit over there.
0: But I've been practicing for weeks and weeks.

0: went sowing one day, and some of the good seed it fell by the wayside.
1: What's a wayside?
0: And the birds of the air came and ate it with glee.
1: I like these bits.
0: And that was the end of that part of the seed.
1: Oh dear. I missed the dum-de-dum bits. Oh well, a sower went. Oh, I'm not even supposed to be here.
0: A sower went.
1: Oh, stop it. I just want to turn. And some of the good seeds sprang up right away.
0: Off my strings.
1: Sorry.
0: Cause it fell on the rocks where the soil weren't deep.
1: Help, I'm a thirsty seed. And it wasn't, not weren't.
0: And when the sun rose, it was scorched by the heat.
1: Oh, yeah, well, I'm not going to stay out here and get scorched by any heat. And besides, I haven't got any sunscreen.

0: just where it lay.
1: Now it's my turn to sing, with the thorn, then the thistle, then the weed, then. Oh, and with the thorn, then the... Oh, gee, you know, I still didn't get it right. With the thorn, then the thistle, then the weed, then such like.
0: Till it grew up and choked it, and it vanished from sight.
1: Jerry.
0: Just like you're going to, Sebastian.
1: Now, Jenny, you're supposed

0: Well, you see, this guy who owned it really looked after it very well.
1: Then as spring was sprung, there was corn everywhere.
0: 30, 60, 100, 200, 400, 590,000 times as much was planted and more. Now can we sing it? Next time through. Not this time.
1: A sower, a sower is sowing today. The seed is God's word and it's coming your way.

0: 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I never thought about it quite like that before. I suppose I have got a few weeds here and there that need pulling out.
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0: 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A tiny little story is all I need.
1: We are the future.
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0: 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Listen carefully to his words.
1: You are my friends if you do what I command you.

0: 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Now, demonstrate your love for each other and do it!
1: Helping kids look to God daily.
2: This is Vision Kids.

0: Andy Kirk here. They presented a chest x-ray to a cardiologist and he only saw the heart. They present it to the pulmonary physician and he only saw the lungs. They present it to an orthopedist and he only saw the bones, and so on. But no one saw it as a whole unique image. Isn't that the way we do things sometimes? Each one sees what we see of interest. Sometimes we don't see the whole image. Take a step back and try and see things or situations as a whole rather than just through one viewpoint. I'm Andy Kirk. Super
1: Kids. You're listening to Vision Kids.

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1: We are the future.
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5: And now it's time for Silly Songs with Laddie, the part of the show where Laddie comes out and sings a silly song. One day, while talking with Dr. Archibald, Laddie confronts one of his deepest fears.

0: your father? Fascinating! So what you're saying is, if your lips left you...
1: That'd be too bad, I'd be so sad, I might get mad, I'd call my dad, that'd be too bad.
0: That'd be too bad.
1: That'd be too bad.
0: Why?
1: Because I love my lips.

0: my, this is more serious than I thought. Laddie, what do you see here?
1: That looks like a lip.
0: What about this?
1: It's a lip.
0: And this?
1: It's a lip, it's a lip, it's a lip, lip, lip, it's a lip, it's a lip, it's a lip, lip, lip, it's a lip, it's a lip, it's a lip, lip, lip, lip, lip, lip, lip.
0: Laddie, tell me about your childhood.
1: When I was just 2 years old, I left my lips out in the cold and they turned blue. What could I do?
0: Oh dear, they turned blue. What could you do?
1: Oh, they turned blue.
0: I see.
1: On the day I got my tooth, I had to kiss my great aunt Ruth. She had a beard and it felt weird.
0: My, my, she had a beard and it felt weird?
1: She had a beard.
0: Oh.
1: 10 days after I turned 8, got my lips stuck in a gate. My friends all laughed and I just stood there until the fire department came and broke the lock with the crowbar, and I had to spend the next 6 weeks in lip rehab with this kid named Oscar who got stung by a bee right on the lip, and we couldn't even talk to each other until the 5th week because both of our lips were so swollen, and when he did start speaking, he just spoke Polish, and I only know like 3 words in Polish, except now I know 4 because Oscar taught me the word for lip, usta.
0: Your friends all laughed, usta. How do you spell that?
1: I don't know.
0: So what you're saying is that when you were young...
1: They turned blue, what could I do? She had a beard and it felt weird. My friends all laughed. Whoop-da!
0: I'm confused.
1: I love my lips!

0: told you how I feel about my nose?
1: Oh, look at the time!
2: We are the future.
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1: Our Father in heaven, hallowed be your name. Your kingdom come, your will be done, on earth as it is in heaven.

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3: Hi, my name's Saxon, and my favourite Bible verse is Luke chapter 15, verse 20, which says, "So he returned home to his father, and while he was still a long way off, his father saw him coming. Filled with love and compassion, he ran to his son, embraced him and kissed him."
0: That's Luke 15, verse 20.
3: And this is Vision Kids.
1: Vision!

0: Wow.
1: You know what, children? Some people can't do it without the bar-bars. And the bar-bars aren't in the Bible. I put the bar-bars in later. Can you do it without the bar-bar do bar-bar? It's very hard, so let's try it.
0: Ready, set, go!
1: We all like sheep have gone astray. Each of us has turned to his own way. But the Lord has laid on him the iniquity of us all. Sing, oh, da, da, da, da. By Isaiah 53, 6. That's it. Everyone together. 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

0: 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Would you like another one? Fine, they're free. 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Well done. You did well.
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1: Él no puede bailar.
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0: 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I can dance! Well, what about Uncle Louie's polka party? 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
1: No comprendo.
0: No comprendo? I'll show you no comprendo!
2: Mom! 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Get a picture of me next to the cucumber in authentic Argentinian garb!
3: Okay, Junior, but we better hurry. I think the dwarves have your mother confused with someone else. Say peas!
2: Peas!
1: Escuchen al pepino.
0: Listen to the cucumber.
1: Oigan su
0: Here
1: fuerte.
0: His strong voice.
1: Como un león.
0: Like a lion.
1: Listo a devorar.
0: About to eat.
1: Escuchen al pepino.
0: Listen to the cucumber.
1: Qué dulce es su
0: How
1: canto.
0: Sweet his voice.
1: Qué sorbo
0: the
1: su
0: breath
1: garganta.
0: From his throat
1: Parece
0: is like a chorus
1: trina.
0: Of little birdies.
1: Escuchen al
0: Listen
1: pepino.
0: To the cucumber.
1: Los vegetales.
0: All the vegetables.
1: Enviden a su
0: envy their friend.
1: Como
0: wishing to sing
1: cantar.
0: As he.
1: Pepino
0: Singing
1: cantador.
0: Cucumber.
1: Pepino
0: Singing
1: cantador.
0: Cucumber.
1: Pepino
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1: cantador.
0: Cucumber.
1: Canta,
0: sing,
1: canta
0: sing,
1: ya.
0: Yeah.
1: Escuchen el tomate.
0: Listen to the tomato.
1: No es triste.
0: Isn't it sad?
1: Él no puede cantar.
0: He can't sing.
1: Pobre tomate.
0: Poor tomato.
1: Él desearía poder cantar.
0: He wishes he could sing.
1: Fuerte y dulce como el pepino.
0: Strong and sweet like the cucumber.
1: Pero no puede.
0: But he can't.
1: Ni siquiera dar un silbido.
0: Can't even whistle. All right, that's it, señor. Come over here and let me sing you a song.
1: Adios, amigos.
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1: Bob is really angry. I hope he doesn't catch me. It's so hard to run with the sombrero on my head.
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0: Super Kids.
1: Hey guys, it's Andy Kirk. The finest gift you can give anyone is encouragement. It simply means to put courage in. It's the opposite of discouragement, which means to take courage out. Almost no one gets the encouragement they need to grow to their full potential, and if everyone received the encouragement they needed to grow, the hero inside would blossom and the world would produce the most amazing things beyond our wildest dreams. Someone once said, the thing we want most is someone who will inspire us to be what we know we could be. So today, let's be that person who encourages and puts courage into others. I'm Andy Kirk.
0: Super Kids.
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0: kids.
1: Luke and the Very Messy Cupboard. Now, about 7 years on, Luke was a little bit older. In fact, if I do my maths, 1, 2, 3, 4, 5, he was in year 10. He was about 15 years old. Now, you might expect that a teenager might have grown up just a little. Maybe been able to get himself ready for school in the morning. Maybe be a little more tidy. Let's find out how Luke's going. Well, later on in life things change, but not for Luke, he stayed the same. Dirty, gross and messy, yes they were his middle names. Now collectors' items is what you see, and in a few years I'll be on

0: So one day, Luke was busy getting ready for school when he heard his mum call out, "Luke, are you ready?"
1: "Yeah, Mum, I'm ready. I'm at the door."
0: So Luke's mum grabbed her keys, and just as she was about to walk out the front door, she noticed that Luke was only wearing one shoe. And so in a particularly high-pitched voice, she asked, "Luke, why are you only wearing one shoe?"
1: I can't find it."
2: "What do you mean you can't find it? You get back to your room and you go and find your shoe. We're going to be late for school."
0: So Luke and his mum headed down the hallway and into his room. And just as they were about to open up the cupboard, Luke cried out, "Wait!
1: Mum, it's pretty messy."
2: "Luke, you are going to be late for school. Open up your cupboard right now."
0: So Luke and his mother opened up the cupboard, and this is what they found. They found five tennis rackets and a couple dirty jackets and a little fake piece of poo. She looked up high and she saw a pie from 1982.
1: The hell on earth
0: did that get there, and whose are those pink knickers over there but Luke? Couldn't find his shoe. Well, Luke's mother, quite disgusted, the sight of finding a little pair of his sister's pink knickers in his room. Luke went red with embarrassment. By this stage, Luke's mother was more than frustrated at the fact that Luke had chucked all of the dirty things in his room and stuffed them in his cupboard. So she informed him that they would be opening up the cupboard another time. And this is what they found. They found 9 lolly wrappers and a half a pack of Jaffers and a love letter from a girl.

0: in deep stew. Well, with Luke's mother fainted out on the floor, you can imagine Luke was sweating it once again. The next thing that Luke heard were footsteps coming down the hallway.
1: Uh-oh.
0: You can guess who it was. That's right, it was Luke's dad.
2: What's going on in here, son?
1: Can't find my shoe, Dad.
0: So Luke's father replied,
2: Don't worry, son. I'll get to the bottom of this. Let's have a look in your cupboard.
0: So Luke and his dad headed into his room and they opened up his cupboard. And this is what they found. They found 5 dinner rats and a packet of jets and a bat stuck to the roof. They found 1 pack of bait and a photo of an ape and the name was Missing Cockatoo. Cuckoo! How on earth did that get there and what's that black thing over there? Wahoo! True blue! I found my shoe.
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1: Hi, I'm Cooper, and my favourite Bible verse is Isaiah 41 verse 10, which says, "So do not fear, for I am with you. Do not be dismayed, for I am your God. I will strengthen you and help you. I will uphold you with my righteous right hand." That's Isaiah 41 verse 10, and this is Vision Kids.
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3: Well, today we're going to be learning one of my favourite Christmas carols for our school item, Mary's Boy Child. Everyone, let's sing together in the key of high C. Here we go. 1, 2, 3.
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3: Come on, Johnny, put your back into it.
4: Mary's Boy Child, Jesus Christ.
5: Excuse me, miss. Can we do something like a little bit more cool, you know, like by Sean W. Smith?
6: Yeah!
3: Sean W. Smith? We're not singing any of that hibbity-hobbity rubbish. That stuff makes my feet tap.
5: Oh, please.
3: Please. Oh, fine. Here we go. It's going to be absolute rubbish. Listen to it. Here we go.
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1: This is Vision Kids.

You knit me together in my mother's womb. I praise you because I am fearfully and wonderfully made. Your works are wonderful, I know that full well. My frame was not hidden from you when I was made in a secret place. When I was woven together in the depths of the earth, your eyes saw my unformed body. All the days

0: G'day, it's Andy Kirk here. Being first doesn't always mean being successful. Alexander Graham Bell invented the telephone in 1876, right? Well, actually, a German school teacher managed to do it 15 years before Bell, but he didn't have very good PR. In 1860, Philip Rees rigged up what is described as an artificial ear, but it worked poorly. So Rees kept tinkering with it, and finally he got something to work, but not as good as the well-known telephone that Alexander Bell was able to do years later. You see, Philip Rees may have been first, but Alexander Graham Bell became successful. Don't rush things. Take your time to perfect it properly. So often today, we want to be the first, but instead, let's look to being successful. I'm Andy Kirk. Super Kids.
1: Helping kids look to God daily.
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0: But you couldn't close your eyes because the room was getting creepy.
1: Were those eyeballs in the closet?

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1: I'm going to call the police.
0: No, you don't need to do anything.
1: What? Why?
0: Because...

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1: It doesn't sound anything like Elvis.
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6: 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Romans 12, verse 1.
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2: Hi, welcome to Quick Sticks, quick Bible stories for the everyday. I'm Bella and today I'm here with Mum.
3: G'day.
2: When we give a gift to God, he thinks it's super special, no matter how big or small it is. One day, Jesus was in the temple, which was the special church they had in the city of Jerusalem. He saw people giving their money as a gift to God. As people walked

0: by, they would drop their money into a big box near the entrance to the temple. You could hear the money dropping into the box and could tell by the noise how much money people were giving.
1: Lots of rich people were very proud of their gifts because they had lots of money, and so they made a lot of noise when they dropped their money into the box. Then there was a lady who came by, and she didn't have very much money. She was very poor, and she put in two very little coins that didn't make any noise at all as they dropped into the box.
0: Which of these gifts do you think Jesus thought was the most special?
1: Jesus looked at the disciples and said, "This poor lady has given more than everyone else, for the others had lots of money, but she gave everything she had."
0: The poor lady's gift was the most precious because it was given with love. It's good news that God looks at our hearts when we give to Him. This is the same when we give to our friends. We don't have to give the biggest or the best gift. The gift that means the most is the one from our heart.
1: And that's good news.
0: Have a great day.
1: Bye.
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3: 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This is your spiritual act of worship. Romans 12, verse 1. This verse is a reminder that because God has been so kind and loving to us, we should live in a way that makes Him happy. This means using our whole lives, everything we do, to show love, be kind, make good choices, and help others. When we do that, it's like we're giving a special gift to God. That's how we worship Him, not just by singing songs, but by how we live every day.
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1: 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Thanks for tuning into Vision Kids. 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
1: Testing. 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Hello, everyone, in Mrs. Martin's careers class. I am now standing in the lobby of the local TV station for my assignment. For the next 30 minutes, you'll hear exactly what I hear. BTV is part of a telethon, and Mr. Walton said... Oh, there he is.
2: Small cuts, just to save money.
1: Mr. Walton is talking to the station manager, Guy Feldstein, just outside a large door. There is a sign that says Main Studio. I think this is where BTV is produced.
3: Hey, Alex.
1: Hi, Mr. Walton.
2: Budget cuts, Bernard. We've all made our sacrifices to keep the station going. Literally, yeah, I'm using the trunk of my car to store the station's videotapes.
3: So what are you using the tape library for?
2: I'm renting it out as office space.
3: Oh.
2: You'll be fine. Remember, Bernard, quality but cheap. That is, until this telethon pans out, literally. Speaking of which, I had some ideas for you. What about doing a sketch about where you use subtle symbolism to represent the struggling TV station? Maybe an object lesson where you show a TV about to be crushed by a giant falling anvil?
3: Look, Mr. Feldstein, could you give me some of your ideas later? We've done this show for a long time, and we know what we're doing. We're professionals.
4: Oh, Mr. Walton, thank heaven you've arrived.
5: Oh, hey, look, buddy. Hey, can I run the switcher? Come on, I studied the TV production handbook for hours to prepare for today.
6: Actually, Wooten, I'm running the switcher.
7: Bernard, can we go over the entire script of the show in the next couple minutes? I think we could change the order to make it more exciting.
4: If all of you will kindly stop talking so that I can speak clearly to Mr. Walton.
7: Excuse me, I'm the director of the show, Mr. Blackard, and I'm directing you to hold on for a minute.
4: Connie, if my name is...
2: What's the topic of today's show?
3: Unity.
1: Mr. Walton is now experiencing bitter irony.
3: Oh, be quiet.
5: Oh, hey, look, man, yeah, I can run the buttons. Let me show you.
7: No, Wooten, not that one.
5: Here we go.
8: Oh, hi there. Welcome to Odyssey. I'm John Avery Whittaker, but most folks around here call me Whit. Why don't you get the whole family together and join us for another exciting adventure in Odyssey?

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1: Vision Kids!
2: Ready to bring in graphic. Okay, now, bring in graphic.
3: Hi, and welcome to this very special edition of ETV. Today, we're talking about unity. What is unity? Well,
2: all right, stand by camera one. Take camera one. Camera one is up. Good job, Mandy. Thank you.
4: I'm now in the control room. BTV is beginning. Connie is directing the show. Mandy is at a very large board with lots of buttons. I think she's called the technical director.
5: We are all parts of one body. We all need each other.
4: Wooten is jogging around, memorizing his lines for the show, and Mr. Feldstein is pacing nervously in the corner. Mr. Walton?
2: Alex?
4: Yes?
2: Could you go get Edwin and Shakespeare from the green room? It's almost time for their first sketch.
4: All right.
2: Thank you.
4: I'm now walking down the hall to the green room where the actors wait before they go into the studio. Due to budget cuts, the green room doubles as the first stall in the men's room.
6: Shakespeare, I should be practicing for my soliloquy, not perusing a second-rate studio sketch script in a bathroom stall!
4: Mr. Blackard?
6: Pardon me, whoever you are.
4: Alex.
6: Oh, yes, Alex. Well, Alex, can't you see that I'm venting my frustration? I can't be disturbed right now.
4: But you're on soon.
6: Oh, very well. Come along, Shakespeare.
7: Coming, sir.
6: It's insulting. Look at this, Shakespeare. I have only one line in the first sketch. Who wouldn't be angry about getting an uncredited bit part on a low-class local television show?
7: I'm gonna be on television. Woo, baby, I better have...
6: And be the aspirin, Shakespeare.
7: Yes, sir.
4: They're headed off to the studio just down the hall. I'm going back into the control room.
7: Oh, Connie, you have a headset. Hey, that's just like Dr. Ichabodian, Power Boy issue 72. Can I put it on direct? I read a whole book about direct, and I don't really have anything to do right now.
2: Sorry, Wooten, that's my job. You have another job, right?
7: Oh, yeah. Okay.
2: Ready to cue, did you know? Hey, Alex, are Edwin and Shakespeare in there?
4: Yep.
2: Good. Go.
8: And now it's time for Did You Know?
2: Bernard, here's the IFB.
9: The what?
2: IFB. For the next segment?
9: Looks like an earpiece to me.
2: That's what it is. Just put it in your ear and I'll read your next segment to you. It's way better than cue cards.
9: Just what we need around here. Another techno gizmo to blow up when we least expect it. And I'll have this one in my ear.
2: Bernard, just put it
9: on. All right. I'll put it on.
2: Good. Once Did You Know finishes, we have a segment on tape, and then it's you.
9: Where is that tape?
2: Mr. Feldstein brought it in. Would you get it, Alex? Box by the door?
4: Sure.
2: Ready, camera two? Take camera two.
4: Connie?
2: What?
4: I think we may have a slight problem.
2: What happened?
4: Looks like it melted.
2: How?
9: Mr. Feldstein said he kept the tapes in the trunk of his car.
2: But that tape's on in a few seconds! What do we do?
7: Oh, hey, Connie, I can do something. I'll do improvisational theater. I studied all about it with Mr. Blackheart.
4: There's another tape here, Connie. Didn't he make a backup copy?
2: That's gotta be it. Put it in quick. Roll it. 3, 2, 1, and we're in.
10: The community of Gumbo Farmers proudly presents Welcome to the Fascinating World of Okra.
2: What?
4: Uh-oh.
10: Okra is an herbaceous shrub-like dicotyledonous annual plant.
2: That's not the right tape. It must be left over from the cooking show.
9: I don't believe this.
7: Oh, cool. I never knew that okra was dicotyledonous.
2: I'll stop the tape.
11: No, no, we can't stop in the middle. People will know we made a mistake.
9: You think they'll believe that okra is a part of unity?
2: Well, we can transition out of it.
9: Like how?
7: I'll do it.
2: This is Bernard's job, Wooten.
9: It is?
2: Get in the studio. You have the IFB.
9: You mean the earpiece?
2: Yes. But we'll think of something for you to say.
9: Go on.
2: All right. Okay, guys. What can we have him say?
11: The segment's almost over, Connie.
2: Begin fade. Guys, anything!
4: You're on your own, Connie.
2: Take camera one, quick. And bring up lights on Bernard. All right, Bernard, follow me. Just like okra.
3: Sometimes
2: it's difficult to grow together. Growing up close to a bunch of other plants is difficult. But we need unity to get us through it, even in the tough times.
7: Whoa, good job, Connie.
2: Thank you. I meant what I say. Bring up music, quick.
3: Let's bring up the topic of music. It's a good comparison to unity. I mean, If you're in an orchestra, you can't just go off doing your own thing. Getting really loud.
2: Is the music too loud? Too late. Just go to commercial. Thank heavens.
1: Is there anyone who doesn't need a gizmo, another gizmo, to patch in through their radio?
12: Tired of eating that cold sandwich for a quick lunch? Microwave it with Superwatch.
9: Connie.
2: I'm sorry. Wooten said good job and I said thank you.
9: Yeah, well, that's it for the gizmos on the show. What's after commercial?
7: I'm up for my pledge presentation.
2: Yeah, you're next.
7: Great. Oh, hey, can I be part of your pledge thingy? I watched 6 whole hours of a pledge drive last night to learn all about them. Sorry, that's my job. Now, Alex, you're the assistant on this show, right?
13: Well, kinda.
7: I'd like to read our pledge total at the next break. Could you go to the call-in room and get that for me?
13: Sure. I'm now walking to the call-in room. It also doubles as a broom closet due to budget cuts. This is an exciting moment. Hundreds of people from all around Odyssey are calling in, even as we speak, to save this station.
14: Looks like there's a lull in the calls.
13: There's a sign here. The grand pledge total is... Ooh, that's bad. I guess I'll head back to the control room.
2: Ready, camera two? Take camera two.
7: The phones are ringing off the hook. Literally. We can't keep them on there. Now, ordinarily on our phone-a-thons, we give away overpriced items to you viewers who pledge money. Today, we're not doing that. Instead, we're giving you a good, firm attaboy. Now, listen, friends.
2: All right, looks like he's almost done. Edwin, we're just about ready for your soliloquy.
15: Very well. Here's the sheet music as background for my segment.
2: Sheet music? We already have something on tape.
15: Oh, that other piece wasn't moving enough. This one will show the depth of my dramatic skills.
2: Why didn't you tell us before?
15: You never know when your creative muse will speak, Connie. There's a piano out there. Just find someone to play it. Now, if you'll excuse me, I need to take my position.
2: Can anyone here play the piano?
7: Oh, sure, I can do that.
2: Can you really?
7: Yeah, I play for Mrs. Randolph's horse all the time.
2: What?
7: Well, it's the only way I'll fall asleep.
2: Whatever, here's the music.
7: Oh, I can't play this.
2: You have to play something.
7: Oh, I know just a thing.
2: Just go, we're on in like 5 seconds.
7: Oh, boy.
2: Okay, ready to bring in theme?
16: Thank you for your incredibly gracious support. And now back to BTV.
2: Bring in theme. Bring up the mics and cue Edwin.
15: Ladies and gentlemen, unity is a concept so fleeting and wonderful that perhaps only William Shakespeare can express it well. Now, hear the tragic description of a unity broken.
2: Ready to cue Wooten on the piano.
15: Sonnet number 113.
2: Cue Wooten.
15: Since I left you, mine eye is in my mind.
9: What is that?
2: That's not the right music, is it?
17: I don't think so.
2: Should we stop him?
9: Oh, why bother?
15: Seems seeing, but effectually is out. Oh, da-doo-da-day.
9: Turn the speaker down and go to break, would you, Mandy?
2: Sure thing.
18: We are the future.
19: We are the future.
20: We are the future.
21: We are the future.
22: We are Vision Kids.
15: The indignity, the depravity, oh, the humanity.
23: Sir, it's all right.
15: No, it isn't, Shakespeare. I'll be scarred for life, I tell you. I'll be in my trailer.
23: You haven't got a trailer, sir.
2: Your story is right after this segment, Bernard.
9: All right.
15: Mr. Walton, for this injustice, I demand that you change my part in the final sketch. I need more lines.
9: Well,
7: can we play that part about okra again?
2: I think we need to scrap the last segment, Bernard. The show's already overtime, and I don't think we should risk it.
15: You can't cancel the last segment. That's your only chance to make up for my horrible lack of starring role.
7: Well, hey, how about a feature on rutabagas? I could narrate it. Can I do that? I've read all
2: the books. Mr. Walton, the buttons are sticking on the switcher. Work!
7: So glad you've got some spare time. We need to talk.
9: Yeah, why not? What's one more distraction?
7: Perfect! Listen, we need to lose the lights in the control room.
9: Why?
7: Budget, Bernard. We have to keep this thing quality but cheap.
9: But the lights?
7: Look, you can either have the cameras or the lights. Take your pick.
15: Excuse me, Mr. Whoever you are, but Mr. Walton hasn't finished with me yet.
7: Here's some candles for you. I'm turning the lights off.
2: Bernard, it's almost time.
7: And don't trip over the extension cords in the studio.
9: What?
2: You know what? Bernard really has to get back on stage now.
17: All right, everyone, hold it. Now I'm tired of this chaos. Straighten up, for goodness sakes.
19: What's that? Some sort of killer monster?
2: Can you hold cue cards, Alex?
14: Sure, I think.
9: Come on, Alex.
2: Bernard, 15 seconds.
9: Let's get out there. It's impossible to find good help these days. Hopeless to work with them. Unity is a tough concept for a lot of people, but God commands us to work on it. So how do we achieve unity as Christians?
19: What's that smell?
9: Well, Romans 12 gives us a guide.
19: Smoke.
9: Verse 10
19: fire.
9: Tells us to be devoted to one another.
19: Not my cane!
9: Will you excuse me for a moment?
17: Quiet back there!
9: Anyway, as I was saying, when we work together as Christians, the reward for our unity is...
2: Oh! Turn the sprinklers off!
9: You know, I'm not sure if I should be talking about unity right now. We haven't been the best example of it today, and I get so frustrated when things go like this. When we started BTV, I was a janitor with a squeegee. And, well, I'm still a janitor with a squeegee, but I'm also a person that has been changed by this show and the wonderful people God teamed me with. I'll tell you what, that makes me want to work all the harder as part of this team to do something worthwhile. Now, we need to take a break right now. I'll pull things together. We'll be back right after this. Come on, Alex.
14: Right behind you. Good job, by the way.
9: Oh, thanks.
20: BTV is brought to you by Joe's Lumberyard.
2: Great job, Mr. Walton.
9: Well, thanks. So what's after the commercial, Connie?
2: The big finale. The body parts story.
9: Right.
2: Let's see, we got the brain, the eye, the mouth.
9: All right. Well, let's get ready, Mr. Feldstein.
7: Steen,
9: can you help out in the control room?
7: Sure.
9: All right, Wooten, you'll come in toward the end.
21: No problemo, Bernardo.
9: Right. Shakespeare, Alex, Mandy, you're in the studio with me. Are you ready for your parts?
7: Oh,
14: sure, Mr. Walton.
2: Ready when you are.
9: Edwin?
15: As ready as one can be to play a foot.
9: Right. Oh, and one more thing. Lord, help us to really work together on this last skit. Help us to show your unity. Amen.
2: Amen.
22: Amen. Amen.
9: Let's go.
2: All right. Let's go, guys.
15: Just imagine it, a man of my acting stature reduced to a foot.
24: Really? You're much taller than that, sir.
25: Yeah, but you know.
24: Is that lively?
25: Yeah.
24: Excuse me.
9: Quiet, everybody.
26: This is Tom Brokejaw reporting for Eyewitness News. I'm here at the historic Body Parts War Room, where the body parts have gathered for an historic street crossing this afternoon. However, the debate is suddenly heated. Several body parts are threatening to walk out. Let's listen in.
24: Members of this distinguished body, Mr. Ear will now address us.
9: Oh, thank you, Mr. Brain. All right, now, folks, listen up. We know very well we've got this important street crossing mission, and it could very well be dangerous. Now, that's why it's high time for fresh leadership. The ears.
2: Now, hold on.
24: The chair recognizes Miss I.
2: The way I see it, this body should follow our vision. The eyes are the only ones with foresight, hindsight, and insight. And so I move that the eyes be put in charge of crossing the street. All in favor? The eyes have it.
24: Sit down, Miss. yes, I. Mr. Foot.
0: Well, it's quite obvious, ain't it? We're the ones who carry the weight around here. Without us, you guys would be nowhere.
5: He knows what he's talking about. He is right.
24: Mr. Bellybutton.
6: And where, I ask you, would the world be today without belly buttons?
24: Thank you, Mr. Bellybutton. The brain now recognizes...
5: Excuse me, Mr. Brain, but I've had just about enough of all these formalities. Let's cross the street with the ears in charge.
2: You can't just interrupt the brain like that.
9: Well, says who?
2: Says I. And besides, we've all had an earful of you already.
5: Well, then, let's just see how the body can cross without us ears. We're out of here.
13: I'm walking back to the control room now to change costumes.
2: Why is the audio all garbled up like that? Mr. Feldstein?
7: Hang on, I know.
2: What is it?
7: Well, it looks like the clocking is wrong.
8: What do you mean?
7: Well, is it locking an optical or spediff? Or maybe it's T-diff. All you have to do is dither it back down to 44.1.
8: Ow.
7: Or you could resync the time code to your master clock source. Of course, it'll need to be 39, Rob.
8: Of course.
7: So you just take your digital patch cord and you run it from your AES out to your digital in and...
0: Oh, like I've never heard that before.
7: It's fixed.
8: Right. Thanks.
2: Wow, Wooten. Guess you read up on audio cables, too.
7: Nah, I just heard that someplace.
2: Okay, Alex, ready to go back to the studio?
13: Yep.
2: Go ahead. Wooten, you too.
7: All right. You nervous, Alex?
13: Only a little.
7: Oh, come on. You were the best belly button ever. I have no respect.
24: Order! Order! The chair now recognizes Mr. Greyhair. Oh.
21: Members of the body, please listen to me. When I was young, believe it or not, I went on a wild hair. I actually became a member of the notorious Cowlicks. Yeah, those were my bad hair days. Sadly, most of my generation was cut off, save for me, because I learned something. We are all parts of one body. We all need each other. We must stand together to complete our mission.
24: Thank you, Mr. Greyhair. Oh, did you have something to say about our leadership, Mr. Nose?
17: Well, I was going to ask you all to pick me. But let's face it, Mr. Greyhair is right. Look what the Bible says. God has arranged the parts in the body, every one of them, just as he wanted them to be. So I move that we keep our head and that we learn once again to work together.
5: I second the motion.
24: All in favor?
22: Aye! And there's the vote. The body keeps its head in a vote that has won by a hair or a nose or maybe... I interrupt myself to bring you an update. The body has successfully crossed the street, thanks to the teamwork of all the members. The brain is about to make a statement.
24: Members of this distinguished body, I must congratulate you on successfully completing the task. Let's give ourselves a hand.
6: How about two hands?
22: Looks like that's all from here. This has been Tom Brokejaw, CMRI.
9: Well, looks like that's it for this edition of BTV. We'll see you next time.
2: That was great, guys.
9: Let's give everyone a round of applause.
5: Good night.
8: Hey, calm down, everyone. Calm down.
9: Mr. Feldstein?
8: I have a very important announcement to make about the phone-a-thon.
7: Oh, really? What's going on? What
8: is it? I just heard the total for today.
7: And
8: it looks like...
2: Yeah?
9: Yes?
8: A big donor just gave us enough to save the station!
2: All right!
7: Oh, cool. So Bernard's speech really did the trick, huh?
8: Well...
2: Our last sketch really inspired them.
8: Actually...
0: I know. It was my terrific soliloquy in the face of adversity.
8: No. It was the Gumbo Farmers of America. They sent their okra video to every station in the country... and we were the only ones to give them airtime.
21: I knew that video was cool.
9: Well, I think this is a cause for celebration anyway. Let's all have a glass of water.
2: Make mine with ice.
8: Sorry, Bernard, we had to turn off the water. Literally.
14: Bring on the oak.
2: Well, yeah. Maybe we can go up to Winsenigan.
21: Yeah, but you know.
13: It looks like the show is over, and I'm almost out of tape. This is Alex Jefferson, signing off.
1: Well, even if Bernard's speech didn't save the TV station, I still think they all learned an important lesson found in Psalm 133. How good and how pleasant it is for brothers to dwell together in unity. Hey, did that body part skit at the end sound familiar to you? If it did, that's because it's based on an illustration in 1 Corinthians chapter 12. Check it out, and you'll learn even more about unity and a different kind of body, the body of Christ. Adventures and Odyssey is a presentation of Focus on the Family. BTV, Behind the Scenes, was written by Nathan Hubler and John Fornoff and directed by Marshall Younger. Our vocal talent included Earl Bowen, Corey Burton, Ari Curzon, Jess Harnell, Katie Lee, Dave Madden, and Travis Tedford. Our sound designer was Jonathan Crow, and our producers were Marshall Younger and Bob Hoos. And I'm Chris, hoping you'll join us again next time for more Adventures in

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1: Station manager Lester Chase here. I have prepared a great classic hymn for your listening enjoyment. All right. I hope this goes well. Here we go. I am weak, but thou art strong. That's how it starts. Jesus, keep me from all wrong. 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

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That's right, splendid.

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We've got thrilling radio theatre that's just going to spark your imagination. Oh, and listen out for the faith-filled stories that are just going to keep you on the edge of your seat. This station is just for you, and we are just so thrilled that you're listening today. So we'd love it if you'd spread the word and invite all your friends to join the fun too. Let them know that they can be encouraged and grow in their faith as well in the amazing world of

0: Vision kids, it's Belle Thompson here. Do you know when I was a kid, I used to be scared of the dark? Have you ever been scared of the dark before? So I used to wake up and think there were crocodiles all around my bed and I was terrified. I can still remember it so well. I would lie in bed full of fear and I would finally work up the courage to jump out of my bed over all the imaginary crocodiles, and I would just run as fast as I could up the hallway to where my parents' room was, because when I got there, I knew I would be safe. So once I'd made the perilous journey to their room, I would always try and make it to my dad's side of the bed, because he would just let me hop in next to him. And snuggled up there, I remember feeling warm and safe. But if my mom woke up before I got into their bed, she would take me back to my room, but she always stayed with me there and she talked to me until I fell back asleep. So either way, with my parents by my side, I knew that I was safe from the crocs. Now that I'm a grown up, I'm no longer scared of the dark, thankfully. I mean, firstly, I've learned those crocodiles were actually not real, but I've also learned something even better. Now I know that God is with me all the time, even in the dark. So now when I'm feeling scared, I remind myself of God's promises in Psalm 23, which says, "Even when I walk through the darkest valley, I will not be afraid, for you are close beside me." You see, I've learned that God promises to be with us in the dark at night and in the dark seasons of our lives. So now if I wake up at night and I'm feeling afraid of something going on in my life, I lie in bed and I pray to God. I talk to Him about what's worrying me, and I remind myself that He is with me. And you know, you can do the same. You can talk to Him when you wake up at night too. You can remind yourself that God is there and that He loves you. You can ask Him to help you to feel His presence there with you too. I think when we know God is with us, we can sleep really well, knowing that He will take care of us.
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I'm trying very hard every day to do what's right. 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
2: 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Come and see what God has done, how awesome his works.

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0: 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We are not too far away.
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2: Vision!

0: see what you're saying. All right, I understand. Now, let's suppose that this is true. You still look rather rippy, but I know what we can do. Just step behind this curtain. It will only take a minute. There's a closet in the corner, and you'll like what I've got in it. You'll find my royal armor there. Now, Danny, put it on. Yes, now you'll look much bigger when the battle lines are drawn. One more thing you'll need, I think. Pick up my royal sword. It's a big one and a beauty. The best we could afford. Once you've got it all together, I think you will agree. You're bound to do much better if you try to look like me. Oh, dear.
1: You know, I think maybe I should just be plain old me.
0: Oh, yes. Well, I suppose. But have you seen Goliath? Why, he's just...

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0: Timmy, you pretend to be Jesus, and you yell, stop. 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Let me hear you. And in the middle, you're the wind. Come on. And you kids over here, you're the waves. Let me hear you. Okay, good job. Remember, Timmy, you yell, stop. Are you ready? Let's see.
1: What kind of man?
0: And the rain stopped falling.
1: He spoke to

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0: Okay, let's have some rain. 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And now the waves. Come on, rain. Come on, wind. I need a hurricane. And more waves. Oh, and everybody rock back and forth. It's a terrible storm. Oh, help us, Jesus. Help us.
1: Stop!
0: Thank you, Jesus.
2: Helping kids look to God daily.
3: This is Vision Kids.
4: Vision Kids.

0: Let's start again, shall we?
1: Okay. Where do you want this cement?
0: No! Not there! Oh, dearie me! I just can't believe you did that.
2: We are the future.
3: We are Vision Kids.

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3: Hi, welcome to Quick Sticks, quick Bible stories for the everyday. I'm Bella and today I'm here with Mum.
4: G'day.
3: When we give a gift to God, He thinks it's super special, no matter how big or small it is. One day, Jesus was in the temple, which was the special church they had in the city of Jerusalem. He saw people giving their money as a gift to God. As people walked by, they would drop their money into a big box near the entrance to the temple. You could hear the money dropping into the box and could tell by the noise how much money people were giving.
4: Lots of rich people were very proud of their gifts because they had lots of money, and so they made a lot of noise when they dropped their money into the box. Then there was a lady who came by and she didn't have very much money. She was very poor. And she put in two very little coins that didn't make any noise at all as they dropped into the box.
3: Which of these gifts do you think Jesus thought was the most special?
4: Jesus looked at the disciples and said, "This poor lady has given more than everyone else, for the others had lots of money, but she gave everything she had."
3: The poor lady's gift was the most precious because it was given with love. It's good news that God looks at our hearts when we give to Him. This is the same when we give to our friends. We don't have to give the biggest or the best gift. The gift that means the most is the one from our heart.
4: And that's good news.
3: Have a great day.
4: Bye.
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5: You do it. Stop what you're doing and pray to Jesus.
6: Stop
5: what you're

0: laughing. Pray to Jesus when you're crying.
1: Oh no.
0: Pray to Jesus when you're bored.
1: Whatever.

0: noisy.
1: Oh, excuse me, what's that?
2: Oh, nudge. Shh. Pray to Jesus when you're cranky.
1: Oh, I'm getting really cranky. I gotta count to three. One, two, three. Stop it.
2: Pray to Jesus when...

0: Jesus. When you're hurting,
1: ow, that hurts.
0: Pray to Jesus when you're frightened.
1: Oh, what was that?
0: No, it's alright, it's only me.
1: Okay, phew.
0: Pray to Jesus when you're sleepy.
1: Oh, I like this one. Okay, sleepy.
0: I feel like...
1: Colin? I meant to do the actions. Don't go to sleep. Colin! Colin! Oh, wake up, Colin!
0: Oh, we're still doing the song. Sorry. Yes. Pray to Jesus, mighty, mighty Jesus. Go. Stop what you're doing and pray to Jesus.
1: Stop what you're doing and
0: pray to Jesus.
1: Stop what you're doing and
0: pray to Jesus.

0: We are thrilled to announce that Vision Kids is here. And we're so glad that you're listening today. Welcome to the family. We've got all the best kids music and songs to get your toes tapping, plus stories to keep you inspired and looking to God daily. 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Who do you know that would be encouraged by listening to Vision Kids?
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4: Therefore, I urge you, brothers, in view of God's mercy, to offer your bodies as a living sacrifice, holy and pleasing to God. This is your spiritual act of worship. Romans 12, verse 1. This verse is a reminder that because God has been so kind and loving to us, we should live in a way that makes Him happy. This means using our whole lives, everything we do, to show love, be kind, make good choices, and help others. 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That's how we worship Him. Not just by singing songs, but by how we live every day.
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3: I am so glad that you are listening today on Vision Kids. 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Woohoo! 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

0: everyone's got a water buffalo and everyone does not have a water buffalo. 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And are you prepared to deal with that? I don't think so. Just stop being so silly.
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1: Testing. This is Alex Jefferson. Test. 1, 2, 3. Hello, everyone, in Mrs. Martin's careers class. I am now standing in the lobby of the local TV station for my assignment. For the next 30 minutes, you'll hear exactly what I hear. BTV is part of a telethon, and Mr. Walton said... Oh, there he is.
2: Small cuts, just to save money.
1: Mr. Walton is talking to the station manager, Guy Feldstein, just outside a large door. There is a sign that says Main Studio. I think this is where BTV is produced.
3: Hey, Alex.
1: Hi, Mr. Walton.
2: Budget cuts, Bernard. We've all made our sacrifices to keep the station going. Literally. Yeah, I'm using the trunk of my car to store the station's videotapes.
3: Well, what are you using the tape library for?
2: I'm renting it out as office space.
3: Oh.
2: You'll be fine. Remember, Bernard, quality but cheap. That is, until this telethon pans out, literally. Speaking of which, I had some ideas for you. What about doing a sketch about where you use subtle symbolism to represent the struggling TV station? Maybe an object lesson where you show a TV about to be crushed by a giant falling anvil?
3: Look, Mr. Feldstein, could you give me some of your ideas later? We've done this show for a long time, and we know what we're doing. We're professionals.
4: Oh, Mr. Walton, thank heaven you've arrived.
5: Oh, hey, look, Bugs, hey, can I run the switcher? Come on, I studied the TV production handbook for hours to prepare for today.
6: Actually, Wooten, I'm running the switcher.
7: Bernard, can we go over the entire script of the show in the next couple minutes? I think we could change the order to make it more exciting.
4: All of you will kindly stop talking so that I can speak clearly to Mr. Walton.
7: Excuse me, I'm the director of the show, Mr. Blackard, and I'm directing you to hold on for a minute.
4: Connie, if my name...
2: What's the topic of today's show?
3: Unity.
1: Mr. Walton is now experiencing bitter irony.
3: Oh, be quiet.
5: Oh, hey, look, man. Yeah, I can run the buttons. Let me show you.
7: No, Wooten, not that one.
5: Here we go.
8: Oh, hi there. Welcome to Odyssey. I'm John Avery Whittaker, but most folks around here call me Whit. Why don't you get the whole family together and join us for another exciting Adventure in Odyssey?

0: Ready to bring in graphic. Okay, now, bring in graphic.
1: Hi, and welcome to this very special edition of BTV. Today, we're talking about unity. What is unity? Well,
0: all right, stand by camera one. Take camera one. Camera one is up. Good job, Mandy. Thank you.
2: I'm now in the control room. BTV is beginning. Connie is directing the show. Mandy is at a very large board with lots of buttons. I think she's called the technical director.
3: We are all part of one body. We all need each other.
2: Wooten is jogging around, memorizing his lines for the show, and Mr. Feldstein is pacing nervously in the corner. Mr. Walton?
0: Alex?
2: Yes?
0: Could you go get Edwin and Shakespeare from the green room? It's almost time for their first sketch.
2: All right.
0: Thank you.
2: I'm now walking down the hall to the green room where the actors wait before they go into the studio. Due to budget cuts, the green room doubles as the first stall in the men's room.
4: Shakespeare, I should be practicing for my soliloquy, not perusing a second-rate studio sketch script in a bathroom stall.
2: Mr. Blackard?
4: Pardon me, whoever you are.
2: Alex.
4: Oh, yes, Alex. Well, Alex, can't you see that I'm venting my frustration? I can't be disturbed right now.
2: But you're on soon.
4: Oh, very well. Come along, Shakespeare.
5: Coming, sir.
4: It's insulting. Look at this, Shakespeare. I have only one line in the first sketch. Who wouldn't be angry about getting an uncredited bit part on a low-class local television show?
5: I'm gonna be on television. Woo, baby, I better have...
4: And be the aspirin, Shakespeare.
5: Yes, sir.
2: They're headed off to the studio just down the hall. I'm going back into the control room.
5: Oh, Connie, you have a headset. Hey, that's just like Dr. Ichabodian, Powerboy issue 72. Can I put it on direct? I read a whole book about direct, and I don't really have anything to do right now.
0: Sorry, Wooten, that's my job. You have another job, right?
5: Oh, yeah. Okay.
0: Ready to cue, did you know? Hey, Alex, are Edwin and Shakespeare in there?
2: Yep.
0: Good. Go.
6: And now it's time for Did You Know?
0: Bernard, here's the IFB.
7: The what?
0: IFB. For the next segment?
7: Looks like an earpiece to me.
0: That's what it is. Just put it in your ear and I'll read your next segment to you. It's way better than cue cards.
7: Just what we need around here. Another techno gizmo to blow up when we least expect it. And I'll have this one in my ear.
0: Bernard, just put it on.
7: All right. I'll put it on.
0: Good. Once Did You Know finishes, we have a segment on tape, and then it's you.
7: Where is that tape?
0: Mr. Feldstein brought it in. Would you get it, Alex? Box by the door?
2: Sure.
0: Ready, camera two? Take camera two.
2: Connie?
0: What?
2: I think we may have a slight problem.
0: What happened?
2: Looks like it melted.
0: How?
7: Mr. Feldstein said he kept the tapes in the trunk of his car.
0: But that tape's on in a few seconds. What do we do?
5: Connie, I can do something. I'll do improvisational theater. I studied all about it with Mr. Blackheart.
2: There's another tape here, Connie. Did he make a backup copy?
0: That's gotta be it. Put it in quick. Roll it. 3, 2, 1, and we're in.
8: The community of Gumbo Farmers proudly presents Welcome to the Fascinating World of Okra.
0: What?
2: Uh-oh.
8: Okra is an herbaceous, shrub-like, dicotyledonous annual plant.
0: That's not the right tape. It must be left over from the cooking show.
7: I don't believe this.
5: Oh, cool. I never knew that okra was dicotyledonous.
0: I'll stop the tape.
9: No, we can't stop in the middle. People will know we made a mistake.
7: You think they'll believe that okra is a part of unity?
0: Well, we can transition out of it.
7: Like how?
5: I'll do it.
0: This is Bernard's job, Wooten.
7: It is?
0: Get in the studio. You have the IFB.
7: You mean the earpiece?
0: Yes, but we'll think of something for you to say.
7: Go on. Bob, all right.
0: Okay, guys, what can we have him say?
9: The segment's almost over, Connie.
0: Begin fade. Guys, anything!
2: You're on your own, Connie.
0: Take camera one, quick. And bring up lights on Bernard. All right, Bernard, follow me. Just like okra.
10: Sometimes
0: it's difficult to grow together. I mean, growing up close to a bunch of other plants is difficult. But we need unity to get us through it, even in the tough times.
5: Whoa, good job, Connie.
0: Thank you. I meant what I say. Bring up music, quick.
10: Let's bring up the topic of music. It's a good comparison to unity. I mean, If you're in an orchestra, you can't just go off doing your own thing. Get it really loud.
0: Is the music too loud? Too late. Just go to commercial. Thank heavens.
11: Is there anyone who doesn't need a gizmo, another gizmo, to patch in through their radio?
12: Tired of eating that cold sandwich for a quick lunch? Microwave it with Superwatch.
7: Connie.
0: Sorry. Wooten said good job and I said thank you.
7: Yeah, well, that's it for the gizmos on this show. What's after commercial?
13: Almost time for my pledge presentation.
0: Yeah, you're next.
13: Great.
5: Oh, hey, can I be part of your pledge thingy? I watched 6 whole hours of a pledge drive last night to learn all about them.
13: Sorry, that's my job. Now, Alex, you're the assistant on this show, right?
14: Well, kinda.
13: I'd like to read our pledge total at the next break. Could you go to the call-in room and get that for me?
14: Sure. I'm now walking to the call-in room. It also doubles as a broom closet due to budget cuts. This is an exciting moment. Hundreds of people from all around Odyssey are calling in, even as we speak, to save this station.
15: Looks like there's a lull in the calls.
14: There's a sign here. The grand pledge total is... Ooh, that's bad. I guess I'll head back to the control room.
0: Ready, camera 2? Take camera 2.
13: The phones are ringing off the hook. Literally. We can't keep them on there. Now, ordinarily on our phone-a-thons, we give away overpriced items to you viewers who pledge money. Today, we're not doing that. Instead, we're giving you a good, firm attaboy. Now, listen, friends.
0: All right, looks like he's almost done. Edwin, we're just about ready for your soliloquy.
16: Very well. Here's the sheet music as background for my segment.
0: Sheet music? We already have something on tape.
16: Oh, that other piece wasn't moving enough. This one will show the depth of my dramatic skills.
0: Why didn't you tell us before?
16: You never know when your creative muse will speak, Connie. There's a piano out there. Just find someone to play it. Now, if you'll excuse me, I need to take my position.
0: Can anyone here play the piano?
5: Oh, sure, I can do that.
0: Can you really?
5: Yeah, I play for Mrs. Randolph's horse all the time.
0: What?
5: Well, it's the only way I'll fall asleep.
0: Whatever, here's the music.
5: Oh, I can't play this.
0: You have to play something.
5: Oh, I know just a thing.
0: Just go, we're on in like 5 seconds.
5: Oh, boy.
0: Okay, ready to bring in theme?
17: Thank you for your incredibly gracious support. And now back to BTV.
0: Bring in theme. Bring up the mics and cue Edwin.
16: Ladies and gentlemen, unity is a concept so fleeting and wonderful that perhaps only William Shakespeare can express it well. Now, hear the tragic description of a unity broken.
0: Ready to cue Wooten on the piano.
16: Sonnet number 113.
0: Cue Wooten.
16: Since I left you, mine eye is in my mind.
7: What is that?
0: That's not the right music, is it? I don't think so. Should we stop him?
7: Oh, why bother?
16: Seems seeing, but effectually is out. Oh, da-doo-da-day.
7: Turn the speaker down and go to break, would you, Mandy?
0: Sure thing.
18: What's going to happen next? Let's find out. This is Adventures in Odyssey on Vision Kids.
19: Vision Kids.
4: The indignity, the depravity, oh, the humanity.
20: Sir, it's all right.
4: No, it isn't, Shakespeare. I'll be scarred for life, I tell you. I'll be in my trailer.
20: You haven't got a trailer, sir.
0: Your story is right after this segment, Bernard.
7: All right.
16: Mr. Walton, for this injustice, I demand that you change my part in the final sketch. I need more lines.
7: Well,
5: can we play that part about okra again?
0: I think we need to scrap the last segment, Bernard. The show's already overtime, and I don't think we should risk it.
16: You can't cancel the last segment. That's your only chance to make up for my horrible lack of starring role.
5: Well, hey, how about a feature on rutabagas? I could narrate it. Can I do that? I've read all about
0: Mr. Walton, the buttons are sticking on the switcher. Work!
13: So glad you've got some spare time. We need to talk.
7: Yeah, why not? What's one more distraction?
13: Perfect! Listen, we need to lose the lights in the control room.
7: Why?
13: budget, Bernard. We have to keep this thing quality but cheap.
7: But the lights?
13: Look, you can either have the cameras or the lights. Take your pick.
16: Excuse me, Mr. Whoever you are, but Mr. Walton hasn't finished with me yet.
13: Here's some candles for you. I'm turning the lights off.
0: Bernard, it's almost time.
13: Don't trip over the extension cords in the studio.
7: What?
0: You know what? Bernard really has to get back on stage now.
19: All right, everyone, hold it. Now, I'm tired of this chaos. Straighten up, for goodness sakes.
21: What's that? Some sort of killer monster?
0: Can you hold cue cards, Alex?
15: Sure, I think.
7: Come on, Alex.
0: Bernard, 15 seconds.
7: Let's get out there. It's impossible to find good help these days. Hopeless to work with them. Unity is a tough concept for a lot of people, but God commands us to work on it. So how do we achieve unity as Christians?
22: What's that smell?
7: Well, Romans 12 gives us a guide.
22: Smoke.
7: Verse 10
22: fire.
7: Tells us to be devoted to one another.
22: Not my cape!
7: Will you excuse me for a moment?
19: Quiet back there!
7: Anyway, as I was saying, when we work together as Christians, the reward for our unity is...
0: Oh! Turn the sprinklers off!
7: You know, I'm not sure if I should be talking about unity right now. We haven't been the best example of it today, and I get so frustrated when things go like this. When we started BTV, I was a janitor with a squeegee. And, well, I'm still a janitor with a squeegee, but I'm also a person that has been changed by this show and the wonderful people God teamed me with. I'll tell you what, that makes me want to work all the harder as part of this team to do something worthwhile. Now, we need to take a break right now, pull things together. We'll be back right after this. Come on, Alex.
15: Right behind you. Good job, by the way.
7: Oh, thanks.
23: BTV is brought to you by Joe's Lumberyard.
24: Nice wood, don't like
0: plastic stuff. Great job, Mr. Walton.
7: Well, thanks. So what's after the commercial, Connie?
0: The big finale, the body parts story.
7: Right.
0: Let's see, we got the brain, the eye, the mouth.
7: All right, well, let's get ready, Mr. Feldstein.
13: Steen.
7: Steen, can you help out in the control room?
13: Sure.
7: All right, Wooten, you'll come in toward the end?
25: No problemo, Bernardo.
7: Right. Shakespeare, Alex, Mandy, you're in the studio with me. Are you ready for your parts?
13: Oh,
15: sure,
13: course.
15: Mr. Walton.
0: Ready when you are.
7: Edwin?
16: As ready as one can be to play a foot.
7: Right. Oh, and one more thing. Lord, help us to really work together on this last skit. Help us to show your unity. Amen.
0: Amen.
26: Amen. Amen.
7: Let's go.
0: All right.
16: Cool. Just imagine it, a man of my acting stature reduced to a foot.
27: Really? You're much taller than that, sir.
28: Yeah, but you know.
27: Is that lively?
0: Yeah.
27: Excuse me.
7: Quiet, everybody.
29: This is Tom Brokejaw reporting for Eyewitness News. I'm here at the historic Body Parts War Room, where the body parts have gathered for an historic street crossing this afternoon. However, the debate is suddenly heated. Several body parts are threatening to walk out. Let's listen in.
27: Members of this distinguished body, Mr. Ear will now address us.
7: Oh, thank you, Mr. Brain. All right, now, folks, listen up. We know very well we've got this important street crossing mission, and it could very well be dangerous. Now, that's why it's high time for fresh leadership. The ears.
0: Now, hold on.
27: The chair recognizes Miss I.
0: The way I see it, this body should follow our vision. The eyes are the only ones with foresight, hindsight, and insight. And so I move that the eyes be put in charge of crossing the street. All in favor? The eyes have it.
27: Sit down, Miss I. Mr. Foot.
1: Well, it's quite obvious, ain't it? We're the ones who carry the weight around here. Without us, you guys would be nowhere.
2: He knows what he's talking about. He is right.
27: Mr. Bellybutton.
0: And where, I ask you, would the world be today without belly buttons?
27: Thank you, Mr. Bellybutton. The brain now recognizes...
2: Excuse me, Mr. Brain, but I've had just about enough of all these formalities. Let's cross the street with the ears in charge.
0: Can't just interrupt the brain like that.
2: Says who?
0: Says I. And besides, we've all had an earful of you already.
2: Well, then, let's just see how the body can cross without us ears. We're out of here.
14: I'm walking back to the control room now to change costumes.
0: Why is the audio all garbled up like that? Mr. Feldstein?
5: Hang on, I know.
0: What is it?
5: Well, it looks like the clocking is wrong.
13: What do you mean?
5: Well, is it locking an optical or spediff? Or maybe it's T-diff. All you have to do is dither it back down to 44.1.
13: Ow.
5: Or you could resync the time code to your master clock source. Of course, it'll need to be 39, Rob.
13: Of course.
5: So you just take your digital patch cord and you run it from your AES out to your digital in and...
1: Oh, like I've never heard that before.
5: It's fixed.
13: Right. Thanks.
0: Wow, Wooten. Guess you read up on audio cables, too.
5: Nah, I just heard that someplace.
0: Okay, Alex, ready to go back to the studio?
14: Yep.
0: Go ahead. Wooten, you too.
5: All right. Are you nervous, Alex?
14: I'm a little.
5: Oh, come on. You were the best belly button ever. I have no respect.
27: Order! Order! The chair now recognizes Mr. Greyhair. Oh.
3: Members of the body, please listen to me. When I was young, believe it or not, I went on a wild hair. I actually became a member of the notorious Cowlicks. Yeah, those were my bad hair days. Sadly, most of my generation was cut off, save for me, because I learned something. We are all parts of one body. We all need each other. We must stand together to complete our mission.
27: Thank you, Mr. Greyhair. Oh, did you have something to say about our leadership, Mr. Nose?
6: Well, I was gonna ask you all to pick me. But let's face it, Mr. Greyhair is right. Look what the Bible says. God has arranged the parts in the body, every one of them, just as he wanted them to be. So I move that we keep our head and that we learn once again to work together.
2: I second the motion.
27: All in favor?
8: Aye! And there's the vote. The body keeps its head in a vote that has won by a hair or a nose or maybe... I interrupt myself to bring you an update. The body has successfully crossed the street, thanks to the teamwork of all the members. The brain is about to make a statement.
27: Members of this distinguished body, I must congratulate you on successfully completing the task. Let's give ourselves a hand.
0: How about two hands?
8: Looks like that's all from here. This has been Tom Brokejaw, CMRI.
7: Well, looks like that's it for this edition of BTV. We'll see you next time.
0: That was great, guys.
7: Let's give everyone a round of applause.
13: Yeah. Good night. Hey, calm down, everyone. Calm down.
7: Mr. Feldstein?
13: I have a very important announcement to make about the phone-a-thon.
5: Oh, really? What's going on?
0: What is it?
13: I just heard the total for today.
5: Yeah.
13: And it looks like...
0: Yeah?
7: Yes?
13: A big donor just gave us enough to save the station!
0: All right!
5: Oh, cool, so Bernard's speech really did the trick, huh?
13: Well...
0: Our last sketch really inspired them.
13: Actually...
1: I know. It was my terrific soliloquy in the face of adversity.
13: No. It was the Gumbo Farmers of America. They sent their okra video to every station in the country...
4: And we were the only ones to give them airtime.
3: I knew the video was cool.
7: Well, I think this is a cause for celebration anyway. Let's all have a glass of water.
0: Make mine with ice.
4: Sorry, Bernard, we had to turn off the water. Literally.
14: What? Bring on the ogre.
0: Well, yeah. Maybe we can go to the woods and get
3: them. Yeah, but you know.
14: It looks like the show is over, and I'm almost out of tape. This is Alex Jefferson, signing off.
9: Well, even if Bernard's speech didn't save the TV station, I still think they all learned an important lesson found in Psalm 133. How good and how pleasant it is for brothers to dwell together in unity. Hey, did that body part skit at the end sound familiar to you? If it did, that's because it's based on an illustration in 1 Corinthians chapter 12. Check it out, and you'll learn even more about unity and a different kind of body. The body of Christ. 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BTV, Behind the Scenes, was written by Nathan Hubler and John Fornoff and directed by Marshall Younger. Our vocal talent included Earl Bowen, Corey Burton, Ari Curzon, Jess Harnell, Katie Lee, Dave Madden, and Travis Tedford. Our sound designer was Jonathan Crow, and our producers were Marshall Younger and Bob Hoos. And I'm Chris, hoping you'll join us again next time for more Adventures in Odyssey.
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11: Samson and the Very Long Hair.

Very big man with very long hair, possibly a headband. Now Samson thought he was very, very strong, but unfortunately for him, he was very, very wrong. Now Samson, you see, was not like you and me, for with his long hair he could crush an army. Now God was his strength, and in him he did rely, and he was used by God to kill the Philistines. Now God told Samson never to reveal the secret of his strength, especially to a girl. Oh my. But then one day, as we all knew she would, Delilah came along, and Samson went, ooh. Now Samson knew that Delilah wasn't right, for God wanted him to marry an Israelite. But Samson didn't listen, no, he thought he knew best, and this was the beginning of a very big mess.

0: So they whinged and they moaned, they begged and they phoned, they tricked and they lied, until Delilah sighed. So with her fine linen, her perfume and gold, Delilah asked Samson,
1: "What secret do you hold?"
0: Now Samson knew that something wasn't right, so he thought it best to not be forthright. "My darling, I see that you cannot cope. The secret to my strength is found in a rope." So later that night, while Samson was asleep, Delilah came in and tied up his feet.

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0: wind in my hair. If you were to cut it, I'd be like a man. So later that night, Delilah came in, cut off his hair, and put it in the bin. Suddenly she shouted,
1: "Wake up, my dear! Samson, my darling, the Philistines are here!"
0: Now Samson, you see, was just like you and me, for without his long hair, he couldn't kill a flea. And try as he might, he put up a fight, but that was the end of Samson that night. Now the moral of the story, as you should all well know, is when the devil tempts you, the answer's always no.

I'm Brooke, and my favourite Bible verse is Isaiah 41:18, which says, I will open up rivers for them on the high places. I will give them fountains of water in the valleys. I fill the desert with pools of water. Rivers fed by springs will follow across the parched ground. That's Isaiah 41.